0: and agencies.
1: Consumer advocates warn urgent action is needed to simplify the energy market for customers as a third of surveyed families struggle to pay their bills. A new report has found a quarter of Australians review their power plans less than once a year, leaving them exposed to a hefty loyalty tax. Energy Consumers Australia spokesperson Patrick Verre says lawmakers must step in.
2: We are calling on governments to introduce a consumer duty, and this would be a fundamental reshift where energy retailers would have to make sure that all consumers are on a fair plan.
1: Data shows those who have been on the same plan for 3 or more years are paying more than $200 more than those who shop around. When a Christian apologist asked an AI search engine which belief system makes the most sense, it took just seconds to answer Christianity. Jay Atkins, who's also a lawyer for a technology company, said AI concluded Christianity offers the most reasonable explanation for reality and was best aligned with science compared to other religions and atheism. He asked the search engine questions about the meaning and existence of human life, morality, social order, and the universe. And India's Home Affairs Minister has promised a delegation of Christian bishops that he will personally intervene to ensure justice for believers amid growing concerns about anti-Christian violence across the nation. Cardinal Anthony Pula led the delegation that raised concerns about increasing Hindu mob attacks on Christians over false allegations of religious conversions. To NRL, Penrith insists last year's preliminary final loss to Brisbane won't be a motivator in tonight's clash. The two sides meet in round 20 under vastly different circumstances, with the Broncos' slim finals hopes depending on an upset win. Panthers coach Ivan Cleary says they've moved on from 2025, but Brisbane are still a dangerous side.
3: Last year's last year. I mean, they got the rings and there's no way we can take them off them. So this year's a new year and yeah, all we can do is prepare our best. Yeah, it's going to be a fair challenge against a very good team.
1: Broncos Ezra Mamm and Adam Reynolds have recovered from injury, while Reece Walsh, Payne Haas and Pat Carrigan return from Origin duties. That's the latest Vision National News. I'm Naomi Millam.
4: Rhema 105.1, where the word of God always comes first. And this word, Psalm 139 from verse 13. You made all the delicate inner parts of my body and knit me together in my mother's womb. Thank you for making me so wonderfully complex. Your workmanship is marvelous. How well I know it. You watched me as I was being formed in utter seclusion, as I was woven together in the dark of the womb. You saw me before I was born. Every day of my life was recorded in your book. Every moment was laid out before a single day had passed.

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2: If we ever want to go out and buy a car or a TV, a CD, a magazine, we have a wide variety of choices. We can pick and choose what we'll buy. We value our freedom to do this, to shop around, to see what best suits our needs. We even do that with churches nowadays. There are an increasing number of people who shop around for a church and see how it suits them. No more of this going to the nearest church of our family denomination. There are too many choices for us to feel this is the only option. We may welcome this or grieve over it, but it's a fact of our choice-laden society. It's a bit more dangerous when we start picking and choosing a God we will follow. There is much emphasis today on finding God within us, on fashioning a God who will be moulded to our needs and temperament. If that sounds too good to be true, well, it is. Any God we make up is by definition a phony. We don't dictate to God who He will be. We're His creations. He isn't ours. Jesus had a similar problem when He walked the earth. Right at the start of His ministry, He was tempted by Satan to be a different sort of Messiah, a miracle-working Messiah, a feed-the-hungry Messiah, a political or military Messiah. Jesus soothed through all that and followed His Father's instructions. But even His followers tempted Him. Take Peter, for example. Peter had just blurted out that Jesus was truly the Messiah, the Son of God. So far, so good. Jesus commends him for his insight. But typically of Peter, and any of us for that matter, he shows he has a shallow grasp of the truth. Jesus says he's to be a suffering Messiah, and Peter won't have that. He has his own ideas of what saving the world will involve, and it doesn't involve nasty things like crucifixions. Jesus sees a satanic temptation in this and sharply rebukes Peter, whom he's just praised. Jesus will do things his way, not bow to others' expectations, especially when it seems so much easier to do so. If you feel you need a saviour, Jesus is the only one going. He may exasperate you, mystify you, disturb you, but choose any other saviour and Lord, and you've chosen a figment of your imagination. So it's really no choice at all. I'm David Ray.

0: Ben, are you ready? 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
2: In stories making news, patients at 21 GP clinics across the country have been told their personal information may have been stolen in a major cyber attack. Partnered Health says it's notified relevant government agencies and is working to identify what data has been accessed. New data has found 62% of Australian households are avoiding heating or cooling their homes to save money. Iran says it's engaged in an existential war with the United States as the US Central Command launched a fresh wave of strikes on Iranian military targets. Tehran is now threatening to shut off all

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0: Not long ago, my friends and I headed to the Snowy Mountains to climb Kosciuszko, Australia's highest mountain. Well, I admit at around 2,200 metres, it's not very high. My Swiss friends call it a hill. But I still love climbing mountains. There's something about being at the top of the summit and looking across those vast panoramas that gives you a perspective that you can't get in the valley. Those boulders in the path look smaller than they did on the way up. That far-off horizon looks a lot closer from the top. That's why I love it so much. It gives you a sort of breathing space above the mundane things of life. It's also the same kind of perspective that God has for our lives. With mountaintop clarity, he sees beyond the hassles of today and further than the bushes obstructing our paths. When the stuff of life is clouding your vision, the best thing to do is to ask God for his perspective. He's always got hope for a better horizon. I'm Tanya Harris of GodConversations.com.
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3: 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I'm grateful for them. 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

0: In this bulletin, Iran threatening to cut off more supply routes and a new bill proposed to protect babies. With the details, I'm Naomi Millam. Iran is threatening to close off other regional and gas export channels as the standoff over the Strait of Hormuz intensifies. Maritime security expert Jennifer Parker has told Channel 9 there is a threat that Tehran and its allies could escalate the conflict horizontally.
1: Some of the way that oil is getting out of the Persian Gulf right now is that Saudi Arabia has a pipeline piping it down to the Red Sea and then shipping it out through the Bab el-Mandeb and the Gulf of Aden. If the Houthis start striking ships around there, we will see a reduced impact on oil supplies globally.
0: The United States has reinstated its blockade of Iranian ports and carried out a round of daylight strikes on Iranian military targets. A new bill to protect babies born alive is expected to be tabled in the House of Representatives next month. Nationals MP Lou O'Brien has given notice that he'll introduce the bill, which is seconded by another Nationals member, Alison Penfold. The proposed law would ensure that any child born alive during an abortion receives proper medical care or treatment. Currently, there is no federal law to protect these babies after previous private members' bills stalled. PayPal shares have surged nearly 17% following reports of a takeover bid by rival processor Stripe and Advent International. A $53 billion offer would see both buyers take an equal stake in PayPal rather than breaking up the platform. A global shortage of radiologists is causing chaos at Queensland cancer screening clinics. The Wesley Breast Clinic in Brisbane has reportedly been forced to turn some patients away as a result. Regional areas are feeling the impacts the most, with just 12% of all radiologists located outside of major cities. Victoria's top cop, Mike Bush, has intervened in a dramatic arrest in Melbourne CBD. Madeline Burke reports.
2: The Chief Commissioner was driving past officers trying to pin down a man in a high-risk arrest. The force has since confirmed Mike Bush and his security detail happened to be on Queen Street at around 6 yesterday morning when they saw officers struggling to arrest a man who was reportedly armed with a knife. They say the armed man ran from police and refused to comply, even after being tasered. He was eventually taken to the ground by officers including Mike Bush and his security detail. Police found a chisel on the man who was taken to hospital for assessment.
0: The Kingdom of Tonga recently celebrated one of the most significant milestones in its history, the bicentenary of Christianity. It's 200 years since Christianity became permanently established in Tonga, profoundly shaping its people, monarchy, constitution, and national identity. A Scottish school has sacked a Christian teacher because she discussed religion and abortion with teenage students in the context of her history class. American-born Sarah Morse says she was fired after answering questions about life in the United States, including her views on abortion. The 66-year-old is taking the council-run Arbroath High School to an employment tribunal alleging religious discrimination. She's told the students that as a faithful Christian, she was against abortion, but they were free to disagree with her views. To sport, English hearts have been broken right around the world following two Lionel Messi assists in 7 minutes in the FIFA World Cup semi-final, Argentina winning 2-1 to book a place in the final against Spain. That's the latest Vision National News. I'm Naomi Millam.
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4: Consider Psalm 119, verse 103. How sweet are your words to my taste, sweeter than honey to my mouth. In ancient Jewish culture, formal education began at 6 years of age. Jewish boys enrolled in the local synagogue school called Bet Sefer, which means House of the Book. By the time they graduated, 4 years later, they had memorized the entire Torah, every jot and every tittle of Genesis, Exodus, Leviticus, Numbers, and Deuteronomy was engraved on their cerebral cortex via memorization. There goes our excuse for not being able to remember, right? In some Jewish teaching traditions, children were introduced to Scripture with sweetness, including honey, to associate God's word with delight. Then they would recite Psalm 119, verse 103. How sweet are your words to my taste, sweeter than honey to my mouth. This was the first and perhaps most important lesson in their entire education. The rabbi wanted his students to fall in love with the word of God. He wanted them to taste and see that the word is good. Jeremiah thought so. He said, "Your words were found, and I ate them, and your word to me was the joy and rejoicing of my heart." David said, "The entrance of your words gives light. It gives understanding to the simple." Solomon said, "For the Lord gives wisdom. From his mouth come knowledge and understanding." When you acquire a taste for God's word, the Holy Spirit, who is the author of the word, will do two things for you. First, he'll reveal it to you, and second, he'll remind you of it. So acquire a taste for God's word. That's the word for today.
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1: Is there justice in the world? Well, some atheists claim that there is no justice in the universe. They say there's just DNA, blind physical forces, and some people get lucky. And if atheism is true, then this is right, for there is no justice. But surprisingly, Taylor Swift disagrees. In a recent song, Karma, she sings about how karma will ensure justice in a difficult personal situation. She sings that karma will track down the one who caused the wrong and will be brought to justice. So maybe atheism undermines our human instinct for justice, and Taylor Swift is onto something. For the Bible tells us that our desire for justice is ultimately fulfilled not through a cosmic force like karma, but through Jesus Christ, who will bring true justice to the world. This is Rob Martin with God in 60 Seconds. To open up more space for reflection and conversation about God, go to thirdspace.org.au.
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Galatians 6:9 reminds us, "Let us not grow weary in doing good, for at the proper time we will reap a harvest if we do not give up." 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

0: In stories making news, patients at 21 GP clinics across the country have been told their personal information may have been stolen in a major cyber attack. Partnered Health says it's notified relevant government agencies and is working to identify what data has been accessed. New data has found 62% of Australian households are avoiding heating or cooling their homes to save money. Iran says it's engaged in an existential war with the United States as the US Central Command launched a fresh wave of strikes on Iranian military targets. Tehran is now threatening to shut off all regional energy corridors, which are benefiting the US and its allies. And England's painful wait for a major international title will continue, surrendering its 1-0 lead against Argentina in the FIFA World Cup semi-final. They had led 1-0, but two goals in 7 minutes from Argentina stole a 2-1 victory for the defending champs. I'm Naomi Millen with the latest headlines.
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1: A young man stood up to question Donald Barnhouse during an open forum at his church. Hello, I'm Chuck Swindoll. Pastor Barnhouse, he said, I'd like to know how those children of Israel could walk around the wilderness for 40 years and their shoes never wear out and their clothes never wear out. Dr. Barnhouse looked at him up there in the balcony, blinked a time or two, and just gave a one-word answer. God. The young man responded quickly. Oh, okay, now I understand. And he sat down. Barnhouse responded, No, you don't, son. Nobody understands. And he is so right. We catch glimpses, we have moments, but we haven't even begun to understand or fathom God.
2: Author and teacher Chuck Swindoll. 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

0: In this bulletin, Australians caught up in a medical cyber breach and experts concerned about high blood pressure in children. With the details, I'm Naomi Millam. Personal and medical information of Australians has been exposed in a cyber breach which hit a chain of GP and skin clinics across the country. Partnered Health has released a statement saying immediate action was taken when they became aware a malicious actor had accessed its system. Tech expert Trevor Long has told Channel 9, "It's an uncertain time for those affected as they wait to learn exactly what's been accessed."
1: The concern for people here is that there's no guarantee yet what the hackers have, and there is genuinely concern from the company involved that those patient records. So think about what you were treated for, what you were referred to, the clinics you might have been referred to, the medication you've been given.
0: The Liberals are considering gender quotas as the party seeks to win back support after consecutive federal election losses. A discussion paper has been sent to rank and file members urging them to consider how to make the organisation fit for purpose in the 21st century. The document warns the party is struggling to connect with younger and multicultural voters and faces a severe gender imbalance. Health experts are endorsing new guidelines recommending children to have blood pressure checks from as young as 7. Research shows up to 44,000 Australian children are living with undetected stage 2 high blood pressure. The Heart Foundation's Professor Gary Jennings says we can't ignore the early warning signs of cardiovascular damage.
2: Once you sit on a trajectory and get older, they're the people that later on have significant risk factors and then are more likely to have heart problems in middle age.
0: High blood pressure in children often has no symptoms. Queensland researchers will be using state-of-the-art sonar equipment to produce a detailed map of the seafloor along Australia's east coast. 5 teams are setting sail on a CSIRO research vessel today. James Cook University research student Catherine Wang will be on board and says they're wanting to better understand what lies down below.
3: This will help us to understand what's happening with our ecosystem in terms of the marine life and the marine environment. This will help us also to plan and manage our marine protected parks and areas.
0: The team will make their way from Hobart to Brisbane over the next week. One of the key speakers at recent Restore Women's Rights rallies in our capital cities has been Christian campaigner for women, Kiralee Smith. She's noted the irony that they were protected by a heavy police cordon while they have no legal protection in spaces that should be for women only. Ms. Smith told Vision Radio the publicity has boosted awareness about the lack of protection.
4: You know, the good that has come out of this, the beauty for ashes, as it says in the Bible, is that politicians and the general public are now much more aware of how inadequate our laws have become, that there are no sex-based protections for women in our laws. These rallies have been fantastic, providing hope and a way forward.
0: Ms. Smith is appealing a vilification conviction for speaking out over men in women's sport. To NRL, Jerome Luai has spoken for the first time since being told he's no longer wanted at the Tigers next year, admitting he was shocked, but he understands the decision. And football won't be coming home for England after Argentina snatched a 2-1 FIFA semi-final win. They'll now face Spain in the final on Monday. That's the latest Vision National News. I'm Naomi Millam.
5: Rema 105.1 from God's Word, John chapter 5, verse 24. "I tell you the truth," Jesus said, "those who listen to my message and believe in God who sent me have eternal life. They will never be condemned for their sins, but they have already passed from death to life."

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1: I was fortunate enough to visit Havana, Cuba recently. While I don't speak Spanish, I was able to understand the words of a large government-sponsored sign. 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The sign had two prominent words, productivity and efficiency. 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We must never lose sight of the wonderful heritage free Western democracies built on the teaching of Jesus has given us. Nations where you can live, work, and think with freedom.
0: Carl Faze for DailyNudge.org.
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2: 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A is for arms. Can they lift both arms? S is for speech. Is their speech slurred? 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Time is critical.

0: In stories making news, patients at 21 GP clinics across the country have been told their personal information may have been stolen in a major cyber attack. Partnered Health says it's notified relevant government agencies and is working to identify what data has been accessed. New data has found 62% of Australian households are avoiding heating or cooling their homes to save money. Iran says it's engaged in an existential war with the United States as the US Central Command launched a fresh wave of strikes on Iranian military targets. Tehran is now threatening to shut off all regional energy corridors, which are benefiting the US and its allies. And England's painful wait for a major international title will continue, surrendering its 1-0 lead against Argentina in the FIFA World Cup semi-final. They had led 1-0, but two goals in 7 minutes from Argentina stole a 2-1 victory for the defending champs. I'm Naomi Millen with the latest headlines.
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0: In this bulletin, the rise of AI prompting the government to examine copyright laws, and the AFP clears a Queensland MP of electoral fraud. With more, I'm Jaden James. The Prime Minister says Australia's copyright laws will be examined as part of the government's AI changes. Labor has unveiled a set of national standards to regulate how the nation manages the growth of artificial intelligence. AI companies will need to seek permission from Australian creatives to use their work in training new models. Anthony Albanese has told the ABC the legislation must be watertight to protect artists' intellectual property.
1: This is about our sovereignty. It is about our control. And people's creativity is, of course, their property, effectively. And if you have property used without consent and without payment, then that is a form of theft.
0: The Coalition has criticised the AI plan, arguing it risks creating more bureaucracy. BHP has revealed record iron ore production results just hours before hundreds of workers go on strike. The mining giant ended the financial year having produced almost 265 million tonnes of iron ore across its WA operations and one mine in Brazil. It's a 1% lift from the previous year. This afternoon, workers at BHP's Pilbara port will walk off the job for 8 hours as part of their fight for a new pay deal. The strike could cost the miner up to $50 million. Queensland State MP Tim Mander has returned to work after being cleared of alleged electoral fraud. The Sport and Olympics Minister was stood down in May while the Australian Federal Police investigated the claims. He's since been cleared, with the investigation now closed. The Australian Medical Association is calling for greater collaboration with governments to address key workforce shortages. It follows revelations patients at Brisbane's Wesley Breast Clinic are being turned away from routine checks due to a shortage of radiologists. AMA Queensland spokesman Nick Yim says it's an industry-wide problem.
2: We do really need to have that workforce plan in place to know what specialties are we short and how we're going to increase those number of specialties coming into Queensland and to keep them in Queensland. Not just radiology, but it's across the whole sector. And it's really important for Queenslanders that we have the right medical workforce there.
0: Regional areas are feeling the impacts the most. Overseas, Christians in Pakistan have welcomed the conviction of a Muslim man for his role in the 2023 anti-Christian riots in the city of Jaranwala. They called it a rare instance of accountability in cases of mob violence against Christians. An anti-terrorism court sentenced the crane driver to 10 years in prison for demolishing a Christian neighbourhood after false allegations of desecrating the Islamic holy book. He was one of thousands of Muslim rioters who destroyed 26 churches and more than 80 Christian homes. The Prime Minister of Iraq has called on Christians who fled the country amid war and terror earlier this century to return to their homeland. He told a Christian leader the return of Iraqi believers is a national priority for his government, which is offering free plots of land to families who do come back. In the AFL, Geelong has made 7 changes for tonight's finals defining game against St Kilda. Grian Myers and James Warple among the ins for the Cats, while Jack Henry has also been named, despite being hospitalised with a throat injury against the Giants. Footy great Matthew Lloyd says it's an incredibly important game.
3: It's like a final tonight in the AFL. We've only got 6 rounds to go. Geelong are in 9th on the ladder and St Kilda are in 10th, so the loser may slip out of the top 10. Geelong, we always expect them to be top 4, but they've lost 5 of their last 6 and aren't travelling well.
0: The Saints have recalled Hunter Clark to replace the omitted Angus Hastie. That's the latest Vision National News. I'm Jaden James.
4: Listen to your father. Without him, you would not exist. When your mother is old, show her your appreciation. Proverbs 23:22.

0: What does it look like to have faith through the everyday moments of life?
1: God works through even just the ordinary, even the plain conversation or a listening ear from someone beside you. And he shows up in those ways, whether we realise it or not. I think a lot of it's just about being real. We live in such a world that we think we have to pretend to be this, that or the other. Or we have to manufacture things, or we have to be this or happy or whatever it might be. And I think the first step, it's being real with ourselves. Whatever question or whatever's on our heart, we don't have to pretend with God because God already knows, and he's not going to think less of you because he just loves you. God's heart breaks when your heart breaks. He rejoices when you rejoice. And I think that's the wonderful thing of actually being a person and being in God.
0: God wants to be there for you in the big and the small moments of life, and we don't often realise that he's been there all along. 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

0: In stories making news, patients at 21 GP clinics across the country have been told their personal information may have been stolen in a major cyber attack. Partnered Health says it's notified relevant government agencies and is working to identify what data has been accessed. New data has found 62% of Australian households are avoiding heating or cooling their homes to save money. Iran says it's engaged in an existential war with the United States as the US Central Command launched a fresh wave of strikes on Iranian military targets. Tehran is now threatening to shut off all regional energy corridors, which are benefiting the US and its allies. And England's painful wait for a major international title will continue, surrendering its 1-0 lead against Argentina in the FIFA World Cup semi-final. They had led 1-0, but two goals in 7 minutes from Argentina stole a 2-1 victory for the defending champs. I'm Naomi Millen with the latest headlines.
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0: What if we as men found ourselves in a real crisis? What would we do?
1: Tim, I know you and I both know of times when crisis strikes. Can we talk about that for a moment?
0: Sure, Daze. I mean, crises are things we might expect to see in other people's lives, yet don't necessarily expect them when they come and exist in our own world.
1: It's that whole "what happened to me" deal, isn't it?
0: 100%.
1: And yet the tricky thing is what we do about it when that crisis happens. It might seem strange to say this, but I've seen crisis waken people up spiritually and be a real catalyst for positive change.
0: Suddenly when we are humbled, we reach out for support, and then we draw upon resources that we never knew we had. And you know, that's why here at Momentum, we're always pushing for connection to other close mates and other close friends.
1: Men, take some heart. Don't give up. Don't lose heart. Because you not only can get through what you're going through, but it could well be the catalyst for you to become who you've always wanted to become.
2: For more information or to access a whole range of resources to help you on your journey, go to MomentumAustralia.org.
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0: In this bulletin, GP clinics hit by a cyber attack, a drop in house auction listings, and hostilities continuing in the Strait of Hormuz. Good afternoon, I'm Jaden James. Experts are asking why it took 3 weeks for patients to be notified about a cyber breach of a network of GP and skin cancer clinics. Partnered Health has been contacting those affected and has acknowledged that personal and medical information may have been exposed. The healthcare provider says it has notified relevant government agencies and is working to identify exactly what information has been stolen. There has been a significant drop in auction listings as the property market in Australia cools. Cotality data shows auctions now make up just over 30% of new listings, compared to almost 45% 6 months ago. Head of research Jared Berg expects that means properties will likely spend more time on the market.
1: Particularly if the price that a vendor is looking for doesn't kind of meet what the market expectations are. So we're already starting to see time on market drifting gradually higher. And that's something that's likely to continue in the short term.
0: Real estate experts say Melbourne's lowest auction clearance rate in 5 years shows investors' trust in bricks and mortar have been rattled by changes to negative gearing and capital gains tax. A new pay deal is expected to be put to Victorian teachers today in a bid to head off further strike action. Kiara Parker reports.
2: Teachers will protest outside Ben Carroll's office today to ramp up pressure on the Education Minister to end their pay dispute. A last-minute deal could be offered to teachers as early as today to stop plans for a 24-hour strike next Thursday. If the revised offer is accepted, it could go to a vote of the union's primary and secondary schools council tomorrow and see the walkout averted. About 35,000 teachers walked off the job in March for the first time in 13 years. Liz Walsh from Socialists in Schools says teachers won't back down.
3: This is the run-up to a state election. Clearly, we've got the Labor government where we need them, where they feel a lot of pressure.
0: Liz Walsh ending that report from Kiara Parker. The founder of Christian lobby group Family First New Zealand has a warning for Australian Christians ahead of next year's federal election. Bob McCroskey says don't count on Conservative parties to change Labor's social agenda, judging by New Zealand's centre-right government. He told Vision Radio when it cancelled radical policies, it didn't replace them.
4: They're not only conservative by name, but they're also conservative by nature. When left-wing governments come in, they're quite radical. They go through with their agenda, they push it strong, and they make all these changes. And when a conservative government comes in, they don't seek to correct things. They just sort of stop the social engineering, the radical stuff. They won't draw a line in the sand.
0: Mr. McCroskey says New Zealand's social agenda is similar to Victoria's. Overseas, Iran says the United States and its allies must brace for the closure of all key energy routes across the Middle East as tensions in the region flare. The US Central Command carried out a fresh wave of strikes on Iran after reimposing a naval blockade on Iranian ports. Tehran says the Strait of Hormuz will remain shut until the US ends its act of aggression. In rugby, improved discipline and a strong physical presence are front of mind for the Wallabies as they prepare to take on Italy. Wallabies fly half Ben Donaldson says both are needed to deliver a drought-breaking win in Perth on Saturday.
5: We're giving away too many penalties, another yellow card on the weekend, just inviting these teams into a half. So if we can play a full 80-minute performance and, you know, really take it to them in the second half especially, I think we'll have a good night out.
0: The Wallabies have lost 9 of their past 10 games. That's the latest Vision National News. I'm Jaden James.
6: Rhema 105.1. From God's Word, 1 Timothy chapter 1, verse 17. All honour and glory to God for ever and ever. He is the eternal King, the unseen one who never dies. He alone is God. Amen.

0: As a child and teenager, I lived in a part of Sydney that had previously been quite badly polluted. As you travelled in the train from my place to the Sydney CBD, you'd travel over the Ryde Bridge, crossing a part of Sydney Harbour as it heads for Parramatta River. In those days, you would hold your nose and try not to breathe as the smell of toxic chemicals was quite overpowering. Today, it's very different. The big polluters are gone and are being replaced by high-priced real estate. The river is by no means pristine again, but the worst of the past pollution has gone and the river has literally returned to life. Boating, fishing, and walking by the water are now regular pastimes in an area that 30 years ago seemed to have been destroyed by man. When you turn the pollution off, the river can start to repair. When we turn the sin off in our lives, we too can begin to be repaired. I've seen some very messed up lives over the years come back to life when a person admitted their rebellion against God, sought His forgiveness, and then asked that God would renew them from the inside out. No matter how great the mess of our lives, the solution is closer than we imagine. God wants to be the agent for renewal. All we need to do is trust that He is God and that His ways are for our good. I'm Richard Quadrio. Ciao.
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0: In stories making news, patients at 21 GP clinics across the country have been told their personal information may have been stolen in a major cyber attack. Partnered Health says it's notified relevant government agencies and is working to identify what data has been accessed. New data has found 62% of Australian households are avoiding heating or cooling their homes to save money. Iran says it's engaged in an existential war with the United States as the US Central Command launched a fresh wave of strikes on Iranian military targets. Tehran is now threatening to shut off all regional energy corridors, which are benefiting the US and its allies. And England's painful wait for a major international title will continue, surrendering its 1-0 lead against Argentina in the FIFA World Cup semi-final. They had led 1-0, but two goals in 7 minutes from Argentina stole a 2-1 victory for the defending champs. I'm Naomi Millen with the latest headlines.
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12: Hi, and welcome to History Makers. I'm Matt Prater. Today we're chatting with Pastor Dave Quack from the Sunburnt Souls podcast. It's great. I've been listening to this podcast recently, really enjoying some of his guests. We can hear a bit of his story today. Welcome along, mate. Tell us a bit of your background. Where were you born and raised?
13: Thanks so much, Matt. Yes, I was born in Darwin, so I love the heat. Grew up in Brisbane and, you know, bounced around a little bit, moved to the Whitsundays for a little while and down to Melbourne, mm-hmm. but essentially now just planted on the Gold Coast.
12: Okay, and tell us a bit about your faith journey. Did you have like a religious upbringing?
13: I did. I bounced around in a Reformed church as a kid. Mm-hmm. It didn't land for me as a child, so I had about maybe 7 years as a prodigal son and then returned when I was about 20 and came to faith. And ever since then, I've been, yeah, really following Jesus and loving him.
12: And what was your conversion experience like? How did that happen?
13: Look, it did happen over a period of time. So I had a couple of big moments like at rallies and things, but mm-hmm. it took a couple of years of really asking questions and dealing with God and essentially learning that he did love me. Mm-hmm. I grew up thinking that he, for some reason, hated me and wanted to, you know, squash me. And it really took a long time for me to accept his love for me, Matt. And that's why it took a while, yeah.
12: And was there a big change when you finally surrendered?
13: Look, it didn't happen overnight. I get a little jealous of those guys who say, I was going one way, God changed me and all my addictions and everything fell off. It wasn't that case for me. I just took a little bit longer to kind of, for the old man,

0: bar mat.
1: Wow.
0: So basically people would swim up, sit on the edge of the pool and order drinks. So wow. For an 18-year-old man, it seemed to be the life. This was before I knew Jesus. And mum sent me up there to try to get away from a bit of a negative sort of drug scene I was stuck in Brisbane.
1: Yep.
0: But as you know, when you're not set free from that stuff, change of location doesn't change a thing.
1: Yeah,
0: you know,
1: yeah.
0: It has to be a change of heart. And so I just sort of fell back into the same habits. But it was part of my journey. And then so I was in hospitality industry until I met Jesus, and then pretty quickly fell into ministry after that.
1: And did you go to Bible college straight away?
0: No, later. I was a pastor for a while. I did Wymas. I don't know if Wymas still exists, but it was the youth ministry course that SU ran sort of course for chaplaincy.
1: Yeah, yeah.
0: And then after that, I went and did a Bachelor of Ministries in the Baptist Bible College, and then later on a Master's of Ministries as well, yeah.
1: And tell us about where you were youth pastoring.
0: Okay, so that was called Beachside Christian Church, and that was a church that just exploded. We were... You know, it's 20 years old now, really missional to the surfing community. Mm-hmm. Lots of people came to Jesus. So I was under a great senior pastor called Wes Jessup, and we were blessed to see, lots of people meet Christ and just, you know, people that you wouldn't expect in church come, and encounter him.
1: And then how'd you become a senior pastor?
0: Okay, so from Beachside, my wife and I planted a church.
1: Yep.
0: A good plant, you know, not one of those, you know, in brackets plants where it's like a split, but there's really just a group of people going down the road. A good plant. We went with a small team, and then over the next 12 years, God's blessed us with, you know, a great church, and we're still leading that and don't plan to stop unless God says something otherwise. So,
1: and you're in Tjugen,
0: yes,
1: at the Gold Coast, one of my favorite parts of the world. Great beaches there, hey?
0: Great beaches, close to the airport. We need people to plant churches on the coast. Come to the coast. God is calling you to the coast.
1: Okay, thank you, Lord. I hear that.
0: Yeah,
1: I hear that.
0: Come to the coast.
1: Tell us about the name of your church.
0: Okay, it's called Living Temple Christian Church. Mm-hmm. Now, Matt, before you tease me, because we get teased a lot, I know there's a lot of crazy names getting around. We sometimes get mistaken for like a Jehovah's Witness church or something, but... We called it Living Temple Christian Church because we really believe that the person is the living temple of the Holy Spirit. It's in Corinthians that, you know, that God's Spirit dwells in human beings as the representative of his presence here on earth. And so, you know, though churches are great and I love my church and I love your church, the people of God is where the church is built. And so we're really about the person being the living temple who takes God out into the community.
1: Absolutely, mate.
0: Yeah.
1: I love it. And tell us a bit about, I know you had some Easter services.
0: Yeah.
1: And you actually do baptisms on Easter Sunday morning on the beach with other churches combined. Yeah. What a great idea.
0: Yeah, it's great. So it's been going for a few years. Mm. Five churches get together.
1: Wow.
0: We meet at Currumbin down on the beach.
1: Yep.
0: And we all have like communal worship together, a short message, and then people from all the different churches get baptized.
1: Love it.
0: And it's so cool, Matt. Mm. Like just this expression of unity. We all walk down, baptize a bunch of people, and then come up, pray over them, and then have a really lovely breakfast all together. And then everybody goes and has their Easter Sunday.
1: I just love hearing churches getting together, baptizing people on the beach, mate. That ticks all my boxes.
0: Yeah, so. It's amazing.

0: like the party, cool.
1: Today we're chatting with Pastor Dave Quack from the Sunburnt Souls podcast. Right, now tell us, why did you start this new podcast?
2: Okay, so Sunburnt Souls came out of my journey. So I've been a pastor for 20 years now, and in the midst of doing that, I've struggled with my own mental illness. Part of it started as, you know, I was going through deep periods of depression and I couldn't understand why, and then other periods where I was just sort of like anxious and heightened and I couldn't understand why. And so I ended up seeing a psychologist and a psychiatrist, and they eventually diagnosed me with bipolar type 2, which is actually, so bipolar's got like a family of diagnosis, and my particular diagnosis in bipolar means that basically the two poles of emotions are really extreme for me. So I'll be elated and we call it manic, where I'm heightened and it feels kind of like you've had five coffees and that you're really jacked up and you're really excited, and it goes for certain different periods. Some people go for a few days, some people longer. I go for a couple of months, which is kind of problematic. So I'll be manic for a couple of months, which means I won't sleep for more than a few hours a night. I'll be overexcited, I'll speak over people, I'll be kind of like, you know, really flighty and come up with ideas that probably aren't rational and try to implement things that I haven't thought through. And that'll last for a couple of months, and then my body will run out of adrenaline and whatever else, and then I'll crash into deep darkness. So one day I'll feel like I can change the world, and the next day I'll feel like the world's better without me. And then that'll go for a couple of weeks as well. And So I started Sunburnt Souls because I started seeing lots of people like me who love Jesus. Like, I'm a sold-out Christian, man. I love him. I'll serve him till the day I die. I just love him. But at the same time as being fully in love with Jesus, I'm also broken, and I've got this mental illness that just, you know, hovers around, and I've just noticed there's lots of people like me who are the same, and I wanted to create a space where there was encouragement for those of us on that intersection between faith and mental health. And so Sunburnt Souls is designed to have guests that have lived experience. So I've got pastors who have burnt out, and I've got a couple of ex-heroin addicts who were heroin addicts for 13 years and their redemption story. Talk to people with OCD. I've got a friend coming on in a couple of weeks as well with like some, you know, around just like eating disorders and where that came from and dysmorphia and a bunch of stuff. Wow. And so I just really wanted to create a space where people with lived experience could come and chat, and then also experts who speak into this.
1: Yeah.
2: Can come and bring words of life as well.
1: Mm, fantastic, mate. Yeah. And, you know, I just think it's such an important subject because, you know, we know since COVID that the increase in mental health battles around the world, it's increased dramatically.
2: Yes.
1: And as pastors, we need to be educated.
2: Mm.
1: We need to be understanding and empathetic with people. And let's just talk about the elephant in the room, you know.
2: Yeah.
1: A lot of pastors would just pray for someone.
2: Yeah.
1: Say, be healed.
2: Exactly.
1: And then think that's all they need to do.
2: Yes.
1: What's your answer to that?
2: It's messy. And I used to be that guy,
1: man. Yeah, right, yeah.
2: You know, like, you know, it's solved at 5 minutes at the altar. And I know it can be, but my experience is it's usually not. And I think why Sunburnt Souls exists is, I think, way on one extreme is that idea of exactly that, that it's solved just with one prayer and it should be sorted. And then right at the other end, okay, it's got nothing to do with spirituality. It's just a, you know, only a chemical imbalance and medicine will fix it.
1: Yeah.
2: So they're the two extremes.
1: Yeah.
2: But I think there's just this whole gray messiness in between.
1: Yeah, definitely.
2: Where there's parts of both, and, you know, some people respond to different, you know, interventions different ways.
1: Yeah,
2: and I want to explore that.
1: Good, good. Yeah.
2: And also from a place where people who are experiencing this realize that just because they have mental illness doesn't mean God's turned his back on them.
1: That's
2: or
1: right.
2: that he's punishing them or any of those negative, unhelpful theologies that make people feel condemned. You know, when we're mentally ill, it's not because God's turned away from us. He looks at us in that illness and draws near to us and wants to minister to us and be there with us. And so, yeah, I just wanted to create a bit of space for that. And so we've started doing a few online gatherings as well, which have been cool, kind of like Zoom chats where people can come and just participate in an online discussion about this. And if they're feeling vulnerable, they can turn off the camera and just sit and listen.
1: Yeah,
2: or
1: good.
2: If they want to engage, they can. I just guess I would love to promote the idea of churches just having a greater awareness of what it means for somebody to be a follower of Christ who works in the

0: Today we're chatting with Pastor Dave Quack from the Sunburnt Souls podcast. I was just thinking of a guy, we just did some baptisms recently.
1: Yeah.
0: There's a guy who's been coming to our church for 10 years, on and off drugs for 10 years. He's had schizophrenia for 10 years. Every great preacher and man of God and person that's come through our church has prayed for him. He's up the front at most altar calls.
1: Yep.
0: Still getting these voices in his head. They change his medication. He's in and out of the mental health, you know. But you know what? He keeps coming.
1: Yeah, good on
0: because
1: him.
0: He's loved. He's accepted. He's welcomed. And he actually got up and shared a testimony recently on Sunday. One of the best. You know, he's quoting Bible verses, one of the best testimonies you're going to hear. And, you know, I'd love to see him completely set free and transformed from that.
1: Yeah.
0: He's still walking with it, but you know what? God's using him to reach out to many people.
1: Yes.
0: He's known like as a bit of an evangelist around Fortitude Valley in Brisbane, and he knows everyone. Everyone knows him. But God's using him in the midst of that battle he's going through, you know?
1: Yeah.
0: And that's just some of the situations we face in our churches. We need to talk about them and make sure people don't feel like, oh, you're not loved, or because you haven't been completely set free, it's your fault. You haven't got enough faith, you know.
1: Yeah.
0: We just need to love and accept people where they're at.
1: Absolutely.
0: And God can still use them.
1: Absolutely, Matt. You just nailed it. Mm. Like, you're exactly where I think we need as a church to come to. Like, you know, sometimes we think people with mental illness are disqualified from being used for God's purposes.
0: Yeah, yeah.
1: But we would be crazy to say that about a guy in a wheelchair,
0: right? Yeah,
1: and they're both chronic illnesses. They're both long-term.
0: True.
1: Right? And so we've just got to, I don't know, I know for myself, some of the most profound, insightful things have happened through somebody who the world would call mentally ill.
0: Yeah, yeah.
1: Okay, so Matt, one day I'm in church. My mum, she dragged me to this church because this is what happens when you're a pastor, is that your mum's want to show off their church to you. You've probably had this, right? So mum said, you've got to check out my new pastor. Now, I don't know if this guy was having a bad day, but it went on and on and on.
0: Yeah.
1: And look, man, I've studied a lot of theology. I've sat through long lectures, but even I was struggling.
0: Yeah.
1: Anyway, it went on and on. And then all of a sudden, this guy stood up and he goes, boring! This is boring! I want to play basketball! Right? This young guy. He's like 15. Anyway, so my cheeky mum, who had dragged me there, jumped up, took him outside and started playing basketball with him, right? And I'm like watching her all jealous, stuck there in the pews, getting a sore back. And as he walked out, the guy preaching said, sorry, folks, this guy's got learning difficulties.
0: Right.
1: Yep. And I thought, learning difficulties? What learning difficulties? This kid is the smartest person in the room and saying what everybody else is thinking. Do you know what I mean? Yeah. And then we say, oh, he's got learning difficulties. Yeah. He's the only one there speaking the truth. Do you know what I mean? And so I think we write off people for all different reasons where I just think, man, they are God's geniuses.
0: Yeah, that's good.
1: You know, some people have the idea that bipolar is my superpower, because the crazy thing about it, Matt, is like, say I'm manic, but I'm like 70% on the way up.
0: Yeah.
1: Productive, like insightful, can read like just devour scripture. Like there's sometimes within the waves.
0: Yeah, right.
1: Where it's a real gift.
0: Mm, mm.
1: It's just about managing it.
0: Yeah, right, right. Yeah. Fantastic. Well, I love that you are tackling this subject in your podcast. Where can people find the Sunburnt Souls podcast?
1: Yeah, so you can go straight to our website at sunburntsouls.com. Mm-hmm. And then also the podcast is on all of the major platforms. So Spotify, Apple, you know, Google, all of them. And so basically, if you just Google Sunburnt Souls in Australia, it is the only name at the moment with that name.
0: Yep.
1: Which I'm stoked about. Mm-hmm. And you can listen there. And any time you listen and share, I'd really appreciate it, because I really have a heart to see this get out there. So.
0: Awesome, mate. It's been so good to catch up with you, Pastor Dave Quack. I reckon you're a history maker. Thanks for joining us.
1: Oh, thank you, Matt.
0: 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I'm Matt Prater, and my challenge to you now is to go and make history.
2: I'm Phoenix and love listening to Rema. Stay blessed.

0: In this bulletin, a Liberal MP rejecting a push for gender quotas and BHP workers set to strike. With more, I'm Jaden James. A senior Liberal MP says the party should not implement gender quotas. A discussion paper has been sent to rank-and-file members aimed at modernising the organisation after consecutive federal election losses. The document has found 33% of Liberal parliamentarians across all jurisdictions are women. Andrew Hastie says this does not mean the party should look towards gender targets.
1: I think we should have a merit-based approach. It's as simple as that. Once you start imposing quotas like the Labor Party, you kill the very idea of merit within the party, and I think that's poisonous to cohesion.
0: The discussion paper also identifies support for the Liberals is declining amongst multicultural and urban voters. The WA Premier admits today's strike action in the Pilbara is concerning. In the next hour, hundreds of workers at BHP's Port Hedland export terminal will walk off the job for 8 hours as part of their fight for a new pay deal. Roger Cook maintains the best way forward is reaching an agreement.
2: It is concerning, but I want these workers to get the best wages and conditions that they, working with their union, that they can get. And I want the companies to be able to get a good outcome so they can continue to be strong, profitable companies driving our economy as we do through the Pilbara.
0: It marks the first round of industrial action in the region in 4 decades. A breakthrough cancer therapy developed by Melbourne researchers that has shown an almost 100% cure rate treating solid tumours in mice will be tested in humans. The one-off cancer therapy doesn't have toxic side effects. Professor Paul Beavis from the Cancer Immunology Program at Peter Mac says using the body's immune system is a powerful way to tackle cancer.
3: You engineer a patient's own cells to be able to target the cancer cells, and this works really well in blood cancers. And what we've done is we've added an additional step where we provide further engineering, sort of allows these immune cells to locally activate other immune cells in the tumour microenvironment, and that can increase the power of this therapy.
0: Mr. Beavis says the therapy could deliver cancer patients a durable and potentially lifelong response. When a Christian apologist asked an AI search engine which belief system makes the most sense, it just took seconds to answer Christianity. Jay Atkins, who's also a lawyer for a technology company, said AI concluded Christianity offers the most reasonable explanation for reality and was best aligned with science compared to other religions and atheism. He asked the search engine questions about the meaning and existence of human life, morality, social order, and the universe. India's Home Affairs Minister has promised a delegation of Christian bishops that he will personally intervene to ensure justice for believers amid growing concerns about anti-Christian violence across the nation. Cardinal Anthony Pula led the delegation that raised concerns about increasing Hindu mob attacks on Christians over false allegations of religious conversions. In the NRL, Jerome Luai is refusing to discuss his move to Parramatta next year out of respect for the West Tigers. The 5'8" has been told he's no longer required at Concord and will play with the Eels before joining the PNG Chiefs in 2028. Luai denies he's had a falling out with coach Benji Marshall, instead praising his coach for transparency.
4: Bit of a shock, I'll be honest with you, but as a player, our game at this level is a business, and the faster the athlete is able to comprehend that, I think the better understanding they have of where and why these decisions are made.
0: Tonight, the Broncos and the Panthers face off, with the Broncos' slim finals hopes depending on an upset win. That's the latest Vision National News. I'm Jaden James.
5: If you appreciate wisdom, your father will be proud of you. Proverbs 29:3.

0: The health of your marriage has a direct effect on the health of your heart. I'm Brett Ryan for Focus on the Family Australia. Long-term statistics show that married people live longer than singles, and they report being happier overall. But just as a solid marriage can be good for your heart, a shaky one can have the opposite effect. A study from the Journal of Behavioral Medicine found that couples who experience elevated levels of negativity or stress had higher blood pressure compared to those of singles. The stress can also cause their adrenaline levels to spike, another factor of heightened blood pressure. The Journal of Psychosomatic Medicine found that women who keep their feelings bottled up during arguments with their husbands tend to die earlier. Modern medicine is validating what Solomon observed thousands of years ago. A cheerful heart really is a good medicine. For more ideas on how to improve the heart and health of your marriage, visit us on our website at families.org.au.
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0: Good afternoon. In stories making news, a senior Liberal MP says the party should not implement gender quotas. A discussion paper has been sent to rank-and-file members aimed at modernising the organisation after consecutive federal election losses. The document has found 33% of Liberal parliamentarians across all jurisdictions are women. There has been a significant drop in auction listings as the property market in Australia cools. Catality data shows auctions now make up just over 30% of new listings, compared to almost 45% 6 months ago. Queensland MP Tim Mander has returned to work after being cleared of alleged electoral fraud. The Sport and Olympics Minister was stood down in May, while the Australian Federal Police investigated the claims. He's since been cleared, with the investigation now closed. And Geelong has made 7 changes for tonight's finals-defining game against St Kilda. Grian Myers, James Warpole and Jack Henry are among the ins for the Cats. I'm Jaden James, and those are the latest news and sport headlines.
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0: In this bulletin, GP clinics impacted by a cyber breach and the Liberals re-examining gender quotas in the party. Good afternoon, I'm Jaden James. Experts are asking why it took more than 20 days for patients to be notified about a cyber breach on a network of GP and skin cancer clinics. Partnered Health has been contacting those affected and has acknowledged that personal and medical information may have been exposed when a malicious actor accessed its systems. Tech expert Trevor Long says it could leave people exposed to targeted scam attempts.
1: Down the track, if you've been to one of these clinics and been treated for a particular ailment, you may now get messages about that ailment that trigger you into being worried about whether you need to click that message or, even worse, extortion. So the scammers will look for people with the most problematic ailments or the ones that they want kept most private.
0: At least 21 partnered health clinics around the country have been affected. The Liberals are considering gender quotas as the party seeks to win back support after consecutive election losses. Nelson Scott has more.
2: A discussion paper has been sent to Liberal members, urging them to consider how to make the organisation fit for purpose in the 21st century. The document says the party is out of touch with the concerns of young and multicultural Australians, as older people make up increasingly less of the voting public. The paper also warns the organisation has a women problem and suggests quotas as a way to address the party's gender imbalance. Liberal Senator Anne Rustin says the party must seek to reflect Australia as it is, not as it was.
3: If the temporary introduction of quotas is necessary, then I don't think we should be throwing that idea out.
2: But her colleague Andrew Hastie argues targets are not the way forward.
4: I think we should have a merit-based approach. It's as simple as that.
2: The opposition is also considering US-style open primaries to boost female representation.
0: Nelson Scott reporting. A new bill to protect babies born alive is expected to be tabled in the House of Representatives next month. National's MP Lou O'Brien has given notice that he will introduce the bill, which is seconded by another National's member, Alison Penfold. The proposed law would ensure that any child born alive during an abortion receives proper medical care or treatment. Currently, there is no federal law to protect these babies after previous private members' bills stalled. Overseas, a Scottish school has sacked a Christian teacher because she discussed religion and abortion with teenage students in the context of her history class. American-born Sarah Morse says she was fired after answering questions about life in the United States, including her views on abortion. The 66-year-old is taking the council-run Arbroath High School to an employment tribunal, alleging religious discrimination. She has told the students that as a faithful Christian, she was against abortion, but they were free to disagree with her views. The Kingdom of Tonga recently celebrated one of the most significant milestones in its history, the bicentenary of Christianity. It's 200 years since Christianity became permanently established in Tonga, profoundly shaping its people, monarchy, constitution, and national identity. In the AFL, Hawthorn's Nick Watson and Josh Battle are both set to return for the side's game against Richmond on Sunday, but coach Sam Mitchell says they'll be without Will Day, who has a corked calf.
5: We knew when he came back, I think there was about 14 games between when he came back and the end of the season, and we knew he wouldn't play 14 straight. So we knew we'd have to miss a game at some stage. He'll miss this one, unfortunately, but it was going to happen somewhere over the next month anyway.
0: Elsewhere, Sydney's Braden Campbell will make his AFL return against the Crows tomorrow night. And at the FIFA World Cup semi-final, Argentina has beaten England 2-1. They will now take on Spain for the final. That's the latest Vision National News. I'm Jaden James.
6: Rhema 1051. In the beginning, the Word. The Word was with God, the Word was God. In John chapter 3 from verse 7, Jesus said, "So don't be surprised when I say, you must be born again. The wind blows wherever it wants. Just as you can hear the wind but can't tell where it comes from or where it is going, so you can't explain how people are born of the Spirit."
7: Lord, I'm

0: ever found yourself unfiltering your prayers? I'm Danny Sinnott with another Brave to Go. Recently, I was diagnosed with vocal cord dysfunction, so when I ended up with viral laryngitis, it hit me hard, and by the third day, I literally had no voice at all. And of course, being a radio announcer, speaker, and lover of chatterboxing, not being able to talk is just not a good fit for me. I was put on full vocal and physical rest, and I really struggled with having to be still, and I felt like I was kind of stuck in my own head. It was really lonely, actually. I played my ukulele for a bit, sketched by the window for a while, and wore myself out, just trying to get distracted as I finally caved in. I tucked myself away in my bedroom with Jesus, cranked up my worship music, and poured out my heart in unfiltered prayers. I started contemplating things like, what if because of the vocal cord dysfunction, I don't actually get my voice back? What would my life look like? I couldn't continue speaking for Jesus, for Brave Enough, or on the radio at 96.3 FM. I have all of this passion and heart for Jesus to share. I can't possibly stuff all that down. And then I took courage in the fact that I could still just switch to writing, you know, so melodramatic. And then, of course, I shut up long enough to listen to God, and that precious, still small voice reassured me of his promises and gently opened up my heart to some things that needed attention foundationally in this next season of ministry, critical things that I'd been too busy to hear clearly. The Bible says in Jeremiah chapter 33, verse 3, "Call to me and I will answer you and show you great and mighty things you do not know." It was then that I realized that the laryngitis was actually a gift of rest and quiet time with God, and a place to lay a foundation and to more fully comprehend the value of the voice I've been given, even though I still can't sing in tune. Unfiltered prayers mean no holding back. They're real, raw, and vulnerable. They melt away any barriers between us and God, and therein lies true love and intimacy. For more resources, podcasts, and videos on doing life together, head on over to our website, braveenough.org.
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0: Learn the signs of stroke and know how to act fast. F is for face. Has their face drooped? A is for arms. Can they lift both arms? S is for speech. Is their speech slurred? Do they understand you? T is for time. Call 000. Time is critical.
1: 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It strengthens me in my Christian faith.

0: Good afternoon. In stories making news, an Australian healthcare provider is blaming a malicious actor for a major cyber breach affecting patients at 21 clinics across its network. Partnered Health says it is working with specialist cyber experts to assess what personal information has been accessed. Patients were only notified about the breach 3 weeks after the data was first compromised. The Prime Minister says Australia's copyright laws will be examined as part of the government's AI changes. Labor has unveiled a set of national standards to regulate the use of artificial intelligence. AI companies will need to seek permission from Australian creatives to use their work in training new models. Ground handling staff are holding protests at Brisbane, Sydney, Melbourne and Perth airports. Hundreds are walking off the job over what they say are dangerous work conditions. And football won't be coming home for England after Argentina snatched a 2-1 semi-final win. They'll now face Spain in the final on Monday. I'm Jaden James, and those are the latest news and sport headlines.
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1: It must be tough being a child. Two children were overheard discussing just how hard it was. First, they teach you how to walk, and then they teach you to talk. Yeah, said the other child. All they do after that is to tell you to sit down and shut up. Of course, children have got it a lot easier today than in earlier times. Children were often systematically abused and neglected in other times, seen as a source of cheap labour. Today, at least in large segments of our society, they're well protected and nurtured. In Jesus' day, children were on the margins of society, so it's no surprise that Jesus takes a special interest in them. He sought out those at the fringes. His disciples, though, were men of their times, so when some parents brought small children to Jesus, they turned them away, sternly. Now, we can assume they were trying to protect Jesus. Imagine the constant demands, the insistent crowding around him. They were trying to act like his gatekeepers. So when young children were part of the crowd, they had no hesitation in telling them to leave. After all, what value were children? They couldn't do much for Jesus. They weren't in positions of power. They had no influence. They couldn't argue his case before unsympathetic authorities. So go away, little children. Maybe if some of the rich and powerful come along later, we might let them through to Jesus. But children, well, a waste of time. Of course, Jesus saw things differently. He had time for them and he blessed them. He loved them whether they were powerful or not. He even said that childlikeness was a necessary qualification for his followers. By this, he wasn't talking sentimental nonsense about the innocence or humility of children. Those with children know that innocence and humility are not qualities that instantly spring to mind. Jesus was rather talking about helplessness in children. Children literally couldn't survive without help from outside. They were utterly dependent, not at all able to live on their own. Jesus is telling us that if we think we can get to heaven without his help, then we have another thing coming. Forgiveness doesn't come to those who are making their own way in life. Friendship with God for adults requires that we become helplessly dependent children, which, when we think about it, is a very adult thing to do. I'm David Ray.

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0: In this bulletin, the UK Prime Minister addressing his last question session and another case of bird flu detected in New South Wales. With more, I'm Jaden James. The federal government says it expects the states and territories to get on board with its AI policies. Labor has unveiled a set of national targets to regulate how Australia manages the growth of artificial intelligence. Data centres will be legally required to minimise their water use and underwrite their power supply. Senior Labor MP Andrew Charlton says jurisdictions should support the measures.
1: We believe this is a pretty uncontroversial message to Australians, that we want to make sure that we get the benefits of artificial intelligence without pushing up their power prices, without restricting their access to drinking water. We think that's a message that all states and territories can get on board with, and we look forward to working with them.
0: Anthony Albanese says Australia's copyright laws will be examined as part of the government's AI changes. A second case of H5 bird flu has been detected in a wild migratory seabird in New South Wales. Samples taken from the giant petrel, which was found on a beach at Hawke's Nest on the mid-north coast, have returned a positive result. The New South Wales government says surveillance operations are continuing, and anyone who sees a sick or dead bird should report it. Ground handling staff have been holding protests at Brisbane, Sydney, Melbourne and Perth airports. Hundreds have walked off the job over what they say are dangerous work conditions. The TWU claims that Swissport, the company that provides cargo handling for Qantas, has had 400 safety reports in a month. Tim Mander has been restored as Queensland Olympics Minister following his criminal referral for alleged electoral fraud. Queensland Premier David Crisafulli confirmed the AFP investigation found Mr. Mander had no case to answer for after the Australian Electoral Commission referred the matter back in May. One of the key speakers at recent Restore Women's Rights rallies in our capital cities has been Christian campaigner for women, Kiralee Smith. She noted the irony that they were protected by a heavy police cordon when they have no legal protection in spaces that should be for women only. Ms. Smith told Vision Radio the publicity has boosted awareness about the lack of protection.
2: You know, the good that has come out of this, the beauty for ashes, as it says in the Bible, is that politicians and the general public are now much more aware of how inadequate our laws have become, that there are no sex-based protections for women in our laws. These rallies have been fantastic, providing hope and a way forward.
0: Ms. Smith is appealing a vilification conviction for speaking out over men in women's sport. Overseas, outgoing British Prime Minister Sir Keir Starmer has declared his political journey is over as he prepares to leave office next week. He addressed his departure while taking his final Prime Minister's questions.
3: To all those in the gallery whose lives have been changed or improved by this Labour government, and all across the country who struggle to be seen or heard, you're the reason I came into politics. To my wife and children, I love you. Goodbye.
0: Opposition leader Kemi Badenoch has paid tribute to Sir Keir's family for supporting him through his prime ministership. In sport, the FIFA World Cup final is locked in, with Argentina to play Spain on Monday morning in New York. Argentina launched a late comeback to beat England 2-1, scoring the winner through Lautaro Martinez in stoppage time in Atlanta.
4: Messi! Oh, and England are in trouble. And maybe through Lautaro Martinez, they're going out to the semi-final stage.
0: That call on SBS. The Three Lions will play France in the third-place playoff. That's the latest Vision National News. I'm Jaden James.
5: Rhema 105.1. From God's Word in Psalm 133, verse 1. How wonderful and pleasant it is when brothers live together in harmony. For harmony is as precious as the anointing oil that was poured over Aaron's head, that ran down his beard and onto the border of his robe. Harmony is as refreshing as the dew from Mount Hermon that falls on the mountains of Zion, and there the Lord has pronounced his blessing, even life everlasting.

0: What do you do when everything seems to be coming against you? The early church was asking those questions when they faced persecution from Rome in the first century. And God's answer came through a heavenly scene that's shown in the last book of the Bible. There were thrones and angels and a mysterious document that held the key. But who could open it? The announcement finally comes. The Lion of the tribe of Judah. Yet when the answer is revealed, it's not a lion. It's a lamb. And it looks like it's been slain. God's kingdom is so different from ours. His answer was Jesus, who like a sacrificial lamb laid down his life to others and in doing so defeated the power of evil. It's the upside down kingdom. Forgiveness looks weak, yet it's strong. Giving feels like loss, but it's gain. Loving in the face of hate feels like defeat, but it's where the power lies. When we're facing trouble, we're called to follow the lamb. For this little lamb may look weak, but it has the power of a lion. I'm Tanya Harris of GodConversations.com.
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0: Good afternoon. In stories making news, an Australian healthcare provider has apologised after a cyber attack exposed the private records of patients at least 21 clinics around the country. Partnered Health has notified affected patients. Personal details, Medicare numbers, referrals and diagnostic results have been accessed. Workers at BHP's Pilbara Port are walking off the job for 8 hours as part of their fight for a new pay deal. The strike could cost the miner up to $50 million. The American military has fired on an unladen oil tanker heading for an Iranian port, saying it ignored multiple warnings about a blockade violation. Tehran claims it is now fighting an existential war with the United States. US Central Command has carried out a fresh round of strikes against Iran, just hours after an earlier attack. And Collingwood will welcome back Isaac Quaynor from injury on Saturday night when they take on the Blues at the MCG. The Pies will manage veteran defender Jeremy Howe. I'm Jaden James, and those are the latest news and sport headlines.
1: What you doing Saturday?
2: Just gone fishing with the lads on the Esplanade. Wanna come?
1: Yep. Where shall we meet up?
2: Mum's dropping me off at Pie and Pastry Paradise on Main Street when she picks up her morning coffee.
1: Cool.
2: Lewis will meet us. His mum will shout us brekkie.
1: I'm in for that.
2: Then we are hitting the Botanical Gardens later on.
1: What? And having lunch at Pie and Pastry Paradise on Elizabeth Street?
2: Yep. It's a Pie and Pastry Paradise Day.
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0: Recently, I heard about a young German woman who had been travelling non-stop for 5 years. She'd just arrived in Australia to travel for 2 more years and was really excited about what she was going to see and experience. She wanted to spend her life travelling. Now, this sounds wonderful, enjoying and experiencing the pleasures of the world. But she reminds me of a biblical figure who also lived his life in the pursuit of pleasure, the author of the Old Testament book of Ecclesiastes. For after living a hedonistic life, he concluded in Ecclesiastes 2:11 that in the end, everything was meaningless, a chasing after the wind, nothing was gained under the sun. I wonder if that German traveller will find this out, that no matter how good experiences and pleasures are, the Bible says we need something permanent and solid in our lives. This is Rob Martin with God in 60 Seconds. To open up more space for reflection and conversation about God, go to thirdspace.org.au.
1: G'day, my name's Pastor Tim from Fraser Coast Baptist. 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

0: In this bulletin, the Liberals considering gender quotas, new Queensland crime data released, and more strikes in the Strait of Hormuz. With the details, I'm Jaden James. The Liberals are considering gender quotas as the party seeks to win back support after consecutive federal election losses. A discussion paper has been sent to rank-and-file members urging them to consider how to make the organisation fit for purpose in the 21st century. The document warns the party is struggling to connect with women, multicultural and young voters. Senator Anne Rustin says all ideas should be on the table.
1: We have to look at where we are as a party at the moment with very, very low numbers of female representation, particularly in our lower houses, both in South Australia and here in Canberra. And so the things that we've been doing to try and get that diversity, particularly getting female members of parliament elected, hasn't been working.
0: Liberal leader Angus Taylor, as well as Andrew Hastie, have both indicated that gender quotas are unnecessary. Detectives are making a fresh appeal to identify alleged victims of a former Sydney childcare worker. The 35-year-old man is facing 329 child abuse offences allegedly committed between 2009 and last year. Investigators believe new images taken in Sydney's northwest containing unique items may be recognised by parents or carers. New data shows fewer Queenslanders fell victim to crime over the last financial year. Georgina Winter has the details.
2: The number of people targeted by high-harm offenders dropped by 9.6% in the 2025-26 financial year. Authorities attribute the decline to a reduction in serious offences. Break-ins dropped by nearly 20%, robberies fell by 17%, and car thefts decreased by 5%. Queensland Police say their statewide operation, Yankee Forge, has been pivotal in cracking down on repeat offenders. Since its launch in February, the operation has resulted in more than 5,000 people charged with over 14,000 offences. Acting Commissioner Brett Poynting says while the figures are encouraging, there is still plenty of work to be done.
0: Georgina Winter reporting. The founder of Christian lobby group Family First New Zealand has a warning for Australian Christians ahead of the next federal election. Bob McCroskey says don't count on Conservative parties to change Labor's social agenda, judging by New Zealand's centre-right government. He told Vision Radio when it cancelled radical policies, it didn't replace them.
3: They're not only conservative by name, but they're also conservative by nature. When left-wing governments come in, they're quite radical. They go through with their agenda, they push it strong, and they make all these changes. And when a conservative government comes in, they don't seek to correct things. They just sort of stop the social engineering, the radical stuff. They won't draw a line in the sand.
0: Mr. McCroskey says New Zealand's social agenda is similar to Victoria's. Overseas, the American military has fired on an unladen oil tanker heading for an Iranian port, saying it ignored multiple warnings about a blockade violation. Tehran claims it is now fighting an existential war with the United States. US Central Command has carried out a fresh round of strikes against Iran just hours after an earlier attack. In sport, Argentina will face Spain in the World Cup final after they won their semi-final against England 2-1. They'll now play France for third place. And in the NRL, the PNG Chiefs are in talks with Zach Lomax over a potential deal in 2028. He's currently under contract with Rugby Australia, but reportedly open to a return to the NRL after the 2027 World Cup. That's the latest Vision National News. I'm Jaden James.
4: I have the strength to face all conditions by the power that Christ gives me. Philippians 4:13.

0: I don't know about you, but when I take things into my own hands, well, it rarely turns out well. Hi, I'm Chuck Swindoll. How many times have you said, "What was I thinking?" And how many times God must step in and put together all the pieces we've broken? The late Raymond Edmond says it this way: "With thoughtless and impatient hands, we tangle up the plans the Lord has wrought. And when we cry in pain, he saith, 'Be quiet, dear, while I untie the knot.'" And so thank you, Lord, for untying all the knots again and again and again.
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1: Good afternoon. In stories making news, the federal government says it expects the states and territories to get on board with its AI policies. Labor has unveiled a set of national standards to regulate how Australia manages the growth of artificial intelligence. A new bill to protect babies born alive is expected to be tabled in the House of Representatives next month. Nationals MP Lou O'Brien has given notice that he will introduce the bill, which is seconded by another Nationals member, Alison Penfold. The proposed law would ensure that any child born alive during an abortion receives proper medical care or treatment. A second case of H5 bird flu has been detected in a wild migratory seabird in New South Wales. Samples taken from the giant petrel, which was found on a beach at Hawke's Nest on the mid-north coast, have returned a positive result. And in sport, Argentina has scored two late goals to beat England 2-1 in their semi-final at the FIFA World Cup, Lionel Messi assisting in both stoppage time points. I'm Jaden James, and those are the latest news and sport headlines.
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2: One of the great heroes of Cuba is Carlos de Céspedes. He was a landowner and lawyer from eastern Cuba who in 1884 gave all his slaves freedom and started a war of independence against the ruling Spanish. He was named the president of Cuba as part of the attempted coup. Céspedes' fifth son was Oscar. The Spanish captured Oscar and wanted to exchange Oscar's life for Céspedes' resignation as president of the Republic of Cuba. He famously refused to resign and the Spanish executed Oscar. This is a human reminder of the action of God in giving his son Jesus for all people, the life of one in exchange for the freedom of many.
1: Carl Faze for dailynudge.org.
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1: 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The Bible said, scientists said, that life is in the blood. 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His life was in the blood. He gave that life for you.
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1: If Adam and Eve broke the Ten Commandments, if you say the patriarchs broke the Ten Commandments, what chance of us, a natural man, or any woman, anywhere in the world, of keeping them? Do you want to know the answer? Zilch. Well, Michael, then, if that's the case, why bother with them? Why keep them before the forefront of our children? Why keep them in the forefront of our generation? Why?
0: The Ten Commandments, stone tablets given to Moses thousands of years ago and still guiding and impacting lives in 2024. 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Wait until later, though, because right now, here's Dr. Michael Youssef with a message he's called, Why Aren't They Called the Ten Suggestions?
1: The Supreme Court voted 5-4, a very slim majority, to remove the Ten Commandments from the walls of a school in Kentucky. And the court reasoning was that the children's constitutional right had been assaulted by the presence of the Ten Commandments. The court said, in effect, that the Ten Commandments' public presence could be, and I quote, induce the school children to read, meditate upon, or perhaps venerate and obey the commandments. End of quote. But I want to tell you something. The court is right. The court is right in this regard. Even the passive display of the Ten Commandments can cause people to change their behavior. So the court is right. The court is right. Even the passive display can cause people change their behavior. But I'll tell you something that is probably sad for me as a preacher and a pastor and as a Christian, and it is this, that we can say all we want to say about the courts and what they have done to this nation, but there are very few Christians who know the Ten Commandments. That's the sad part. And I want you to turn to Exodus chapter 20, and I hope that from now on that you'll read them on a regular basis, that you'll teach them to your children, that you keep teaching it to them to the point of memorizing them. Growing up in a non-Christian culture, we were forced to memorize, among other things, the Ten Commandments, because we knew that without a rudder, that without a compass, our life is in danger. And I can tell you without any hesitation that any culture, any nation, any society that loses its moral compass, no matter how good the economy may be, that culture and that nation is on the decline. But the $10 million question for most Christians is this. If we cannot be saved by keeping the Ten Commandments, because nobody can ever perfectly keep the Ten Commandments, and in order to be saved, you have to keep them perfectly day in and day out. And if we can't do it, therefore we cannot be saved, then why are we so hot and bothered about displaying the Ten Commandments? Why do we make such an issue of the Ten Commandments? Why do we have to hold them up for our children and for our generation and for every subsequent generation, when eternal life is not possible through the Ten Commandments? Now, I want you to listen to what John Bunyan said. And if you're taking notes, write this down. John Bunyan said, "The man who does not know the nature of the law does not know the nature of sin. And the man who does not know the nature of sin does not know the nature of the Savior." What is he saying here? He's saying that because the Ten Commandments were given to us directly from God, they reflect His divine character. Because the Ten Commandments are given to us directly from God. And therefore, they are going to be a constant reminder for every one of us that we are lawbreakers and that we deserve judgment. Because the Ten Commandments come directly from God, they are going to tell us that every time we break one of those commandments, that we are committing an offense against a holy and righteous God. Because the Ten Commandments come directly from God, they will remind us of God, not only as our grace giver, but as our judge. And that is why they don't like them on display. Because it's going to remind them not only being lawbreakers, but they're going to be judged by God on that dreadful day of judgment. In fact, the Ten Commandments existed in the mind of God well before He gave them to Moses. God operated on the basis of the Ten Commandments those thousands of years before Moses ever received them on Mount Sinai. Let me give you a chapter and verse. Cain committed murder. He broke the what commandment? Cain broke the sixth commandment when he killed his brother. And he was condemned by God. Thousands of years before the commandments were given to Moses. Noah's son, Ham, despised his father. So he broke the what commandment? The fifth commandment. And he was cursed. Thousands of years before the commandments were given to Moses. The Sodomites were condemned as adulterers and perverts. And their city was burned to the ground because they broke the what commandment? The seventh commandment. Hundreds of years before the commandments were given to Moses. Rachel was condemned as a thief in Genesis 31. Abraham was condemned as a liar in Genesis chapter 20. Lot's wife was condemned as a covetous person in Genesis 19. And that is why Paul can say to the Romans in chapter 2, verse 15, he said, from the very beginning, the law of God is written upon the hearts of men. From the very beginning of creation. In fact, God's moral law go back all the way to the Garden of Eden. When Adam and Eve became disobedient to the voice and to the word and to the command of God, they broke just about every one of the Ten Commandments. They stole what is not theirs. They coveted what was not theirs. They worshipped another god and on and on. Thus, they brought a curse not only upon themselves, but all of their descendants, and you and me, and every human being that has ever lived. Well, some of you might be saying, well, Michael, let me see if I can understand this. If Adam and Eve broke the Ten Commandments, if you say the patriarchs broke the Ten Commandments, what chance of us, a natural man, or any woman, anywhere in the world, of keeping them? What chance do we have in this 21st century of keeping the commandments when all these greats have broke them? Do you want to know the answer? Zilch. No human being can ever keep them perfectly. Well, Michael, then, if that's the case, why bother with them? Why keep them at all? Why keep them at the forefront of our culture? Why keep them before the forefront of our children? Why keep them in the forefront of our generation? Why? Well, I want to answer the question, but not right now. I'm going to let you kind of keep waiting for it. I want you to listen first to what Jesus said about the moral law, the Ten Commandments. Here's what he said, Matthew 5:18. He said, I tell you the truth. Until heaven and earth disappear, not the smallest letter, not the least stroke of a pen will by any means disappear from the law until everything is accomplished. That's what he said. In fact, Paul asked a rhetorical question in the book of Romans when it comes to the Ten Commandments. In Romans 3:31, he said, do we nullify the law by this faith? He says, not at all. Rather, we would uphold the law. But the question remains. If we cannot be saved because we cannot perfectly keep the law, then why bother with the law at all? If salvation is by grace alone, then why the Ten Commandments? I'm getting closer. I'm not going to answer it yet, but I'm getting closer. First, you must understand that salvation was, is, and always will be by grace alone. In the Old Testament, salvation by grace alone. In the New Testament, salvation by grace alone. But what the Ten Commandments do for us today is that they not only show us that we are lawbreakers by birth, that we are lawbreakers by practice, but they will drive us to Christ. They will drive us to the only one who kept the Ten Commandments perfectly, day in and day out, all of his life, never broke one of them. And only when I know that I am a lawbreaker and nothing awaits me but the judgment of God, do I become desperate for the grace of God that can only be possible through His Son, the perfect God-man. And I come to Him in repentance and in faith, seeking His forgiveness with all of my heart. Beloved, I want to tell you something. As long as you think you're okay, you're a fine, upstanding gentleman or an upstanding lady, whatever you might think, I'm fine. I've not done anything really bad like other people. As long as you think that way, you will never be saved. You'll never be saved. You'll never escape the eternal judgment that is coming upon every one of us. And when Christ comes into my life, when I receive His forgiveness, He will empower me to keep the Ten Commandments. His Holy Spirit will dwell in me. And no longer I have to try harder, but I will be empowered by His Holy Spirit to keep His commandments. You say, well, how come in the Old Testament they got saved by grace? I'm going to show you how. Have you got your Bibles on Exodus 20 yet? But look, what does he say before the commandments come? Verse 1, what does it say? I am the Lord your God who did what? Who brought you out of the land of Egypt, out of the land of slavery. Did Israel have to keep the Ten Commandments? As a condition for the deliverance from slavery? As a condition for the deliverance from bondage? Did they? No. In fact, if their salvation from the slavery and the bondage of Egypt was dependent on them keeping the Ten Commandments, today they will still be knee-deep in Egyptian mud. Truly. But it was after their salvation, after their deliverance, that God revealed Himself to them. And He says, now that I have saved you, now that I have redeemed you, now that I have rescued you, now that I have graced you, now that I have poured my mercy into you, now that I have done for you what you could never do for yourself, therefore, live as a people who belong to me. And by the way, this is my standards. This is my character. This is my absolutes. In the same way today, the Ten Commandments remind the person who is without Christ that he or she is a lawbreaker, just like every one of us who know Christ today have come to that realization at some point in our lives. They know that because they are lawbreakers, therefore they are under judgment because they have offended a holy God. And so only when they become so desperate in that knowledge that they are lawbreakers and that there is no hope for them, there is no way out for them other than coming to Jesus Christ and seeking His forgiveness and receiving salvation and eternal life as a gift, will they come to Christ. And know that it's not their efforts, not their trying hard. Only when they come, only when I came to that day in my life and realizing that I cannot save myself, I cannot be accepted to God based on my own merits, because every little bit of good thing that I've ever done is like a filthy rag in God's sight. You know, the problem in America, we have so many cultural Christians in the churches. And because people preach false gospel, They said, if you want joy, you want peace, you want prosperity, you want all the good things, you know, come to Jesus. He's going to give them to you, blah, blah, blah, blah, blah, blah. Well, they come to Jesus, and then they face problems. What do? They back out in the world. And then they say, well, you know, you might not have tried really hard, but you might not have been sincere when you prayed the sinner's prayer. Just be sincere. So you sincerely try again, and true, you try harder, and you grit your teeth, and you pull yourself by your bootstraps, and you try, oh, I'm sincere. I really am sincere this time. So 500 times later, you've been sincere, and you've been sincerely wrong. Until an individual come to the point of realization that he or she is an offender to God, to a holy God, and recognize that there is no way of being reconciled to God other than through the shed blood of his Son, that person's heart is not regenerated, and therefore he or she is not saved. And it's after the person come to this point in his or her life, they receive the grace of God, because become saved by grace alone. And after that, God says, now that I have redeemed you from sin, now that you understand, now that you have been saved from the misery of guilt of this life, now that you've been forgiven, not only your sins, but the consequences of your sins, now you have been forgiving, not only for breaking the law, now that I have rescued you from hell, now I'm going to empower you to keep my laws. You know, the modern day heresy that is really sweeping across the church with tragic consequences, that they think, well, you know, salvation is by grace, therefore I can live any which way I want. So I can live like the devil for the whole week and then go to church, not an acquaintance to the Almighty God, and think I'm fine. I'm okay. I'm going to make it. Beloved, that's a deception. That's a deception. That's a deception. I want to give you a rule of thumb. Here's a rule of thumb. The person who says this is not saved. The person who says this, heart is not regenerated. He or she may be cultural Christian. He or she may be a member of a church. He or she may be a deacon or a priest or an elder in the church, but they are not saved from hell. Jesus said, if you love me, you keep my commandments. Some people glibly would say, you know, I just don't have to worry about all these Ten Commandments. All I need to do is just remember what Jesus said, that to love the Lord your God with all your heart and your soul and mind, and love your neighbor as yourself and be done with it. How foolish. How foolish. They don't understand that these two commandments of loving God with all your heart, mind, and soul, and loving your neighbor as yourself are basically the summary of the Ten Commandments. That the first one summarizes the first four commandments, and the second one summarizes the next six commandments. Because if you're going to love God with all your heart, with all your soul, with all your mind, you're going to stop that self-worship. You're not going to take his name in vain. You will not deliberately ignore his Sabbath. And if you love your neighbor truly as you do love yourself, then you will honor your parents. You're not going to hate people. You're not going to cheat on your spouse. You're not going to lie. You're not going to covet what belongs to somebody else. You see, that's it. Loving the Lord with all your heart and your neighbor as yourself is basically a summary of the Ten Commandments. That is the problem. The problem we're facing in our society today is that we have judges on the benches who are committed to not reminding the nation and the culture and society at large that they are lawbreakers. They don't want to remind them of that. They don't want to remind them that they desperately need a way out. And so they order the removing of the Ten Commandments from schools, courts, public places. You know, these judges think that man is very good. The man is not sinful. Man is not depraved. He's very good. In fact, with some secular education, he'll become perfect. I have news for you, Mr. Judges. History disproved this fallacy. Many of Hitler's henchmen had PhDs. You see, you can be a barbarian with a PhD after your name. Don't look at me. On the other hand, God's moral law can accomplish what education could never accomplish. God's moral law keeps depravity in check. God's moral law warns people against wickedness. God's moral law discourages even the most evil person. God's moral law would drive people to Christ. The law itself will never save you. The law itself does not give you eternal life. The law itself does not have the power to transform your sinful nature into that of Christ's. But what the law does, it exposes sin. And you know, when sin is exposed, you can do one of two things with it. You can say, I'm going to live in it. It's fine. Even if I know I'm a lawbreaker, if I know I'm a sinner, I'm going to go receive the judgment of God one day. I don't care. I'm going to stay in sin. But then there's another way when sin is exposed that you can deal with. You can come to Him, the perfect, sinless, righteous, holy God, man Jesus Christ, and say, forgive me, for I have sinned against you. I have been a lawbreaker all my life, and there is no way out other than coming to you, my Savior. You can live with your sin and ignore the consequences, or you can repent of it and receive eternal life. What would you do?
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1: We've been waiting for this night to come, watching, praying.

Rhema 105:1 from God's Word in the Acts of the Apostles, chapter 9, verse 16. But the Lord said, "Go, for Saul is my chosen instrument to take my message to the Gentiles and to kings, as well as to the people of Israel. And I will show him how much he must suffer for my name's sake."

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1: What if we as men are able to demonstrate patience in our own lives? Des, what do you think of patience as in one of the fruits of the spirit?
2: Tim, I think patience is a really tough virtue, especially these days.
1: Okay, why do you say especially these days?
2: Well, firstly, we live in such a fast-paced society where we all want things in an instant. Secondly, I think a lack of patience actually stems from many things.
1: Oh, okay, interesting. So you're saying a lack of patience could actually be an indicator that something isn't quite right in our lives?
2: 100%. 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Knowing what's driving it is the key to understanding it and ourselves.
1: Guys, let's be honest, none of us wants to be impatient or grumpy to be around. 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Not just for you, but for those around you too.
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Rhema 105:1, where the word of God always comes first. From 1 Thessalonians chapter 2, verse 19. After all, what gives us hope and joy, and what will be our proud reward and crown as we stand before our Lord Jesus when he returns? It is you, yes, you are our pride and joy.

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1: Are creationists holding back science? This is Ken Ham, editor of the eye-opening book, The Gender and Marriage War. Yesterday we learned that two leading science groups claim there's no biological standard for male and female. Now, here at Answers in Genesis, we have a former forensic scientist on staff, and she assures me that's not true, even if you just have a skeleton. You see, it's interesting that creationists are often told we can't do science and that our beliefs are holding back science, but we certainly understand the difference between male and female. Just as evolution has held back science, so is transgender ideology holding back science. It's only when we start with God's word that we have the right foundation for interpreting the world around us.
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0: Do you tend to overshare your heart, or do you build a wall around it? I'm Danny Sinnott with Another Brave to Go. A friend and I were talking once about our similar personalities, being compassionate souls and wearing our hearts on our sleeves, when he said, "It's okay to wear your heart on your sleeve, just don't flush your arm down the toilet." I guess it was his way of expressing in different words what the Bible says, "Don't throw your pearls to pigs, they'll only trample them in the ground." It's what God calls guarding our hearts, being wise about who we give our hearts to, and also what comes out of ours to build up or injure others. Then there's the other extreme where we've been so hurt and broken that we build a fortress around our hearts and refuse to trust anyone. We carry our burdens alone, petrified of being hurt, betrayed, or rejected again, and we refuse to let anyone in. Yet deep down, longing to be fully known and loved, accepted and included, we long for emotional intimacy and yet starve for it in fear. You see, the problem with locking our hearts instead of guarding them is while no one else can get in, we also can't get out. God never intended for us to be unwise and tell every Tom, Dick and Harry everything, but he knew that even in the garden before the fall, it was good for man not to be alone. Let God find you a safe friend or tribe, and by all means guard your heart. Just don't flush it and don't lock it. For more resources, podcasts and videos on doing life together, head on over to our website, braveenough.org.
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0: Some people are so poor they only have money. If at the end of our lives all we can look back on is a healthy bank balance or a fancy home, then we may wonder if it's all been worth it. Not that money is a bad thing. We always need to remember that the Bible condemns love of money, not money itself. Still, Jesus seemed to think that those with money tended to love it so much that the money in itself could become a snare. It's a cliche but true that money can't buy happiness. That famous billionaire Che Paul Getty was a miserable man who had much personal tragedy in life. He was also a miser. It was said he had a payphone installed in his enormous mansion so that guests would not add to his own phone bill. Money didn't seem to make him happy. Jesus was once asked by a young man what was needed to follow him, and after a few preliminaries, Jesus got to the point. He told the young man to sell his wealth, and then he could be his followers. The young man went away saddened. Jesus had put his finger on what was stopping him, which was his money. To another person, it may have been family duties, to another a career, to another their reputation. Jesus has this uncanny knack of identifying just what it is that stops us wholeheartedly following him. In this man's case, though, it was money. He loved Jesus, he truly did, and Jesus loved him too, but there was another love at work, a deeper devotion, and that was this man's attachment to his money. It was quite a shock to Jesus' hearers too. Wealth was seen as a sign of divine blessing, and Jesus seemed to be turning away this possible prize recruit. Jesus does things differently. He's not eagerly pursuing wealthy celebrities to sign up in his cause. If they do, well and good, but they may have to surrender both wealth and fame. Nor does he make promises that to follow him will make us wealthy. It may, but it may not. But he makes no deals or bargains with us. If our money doesn't stand in the way of our devotion, then it's no problem, assuming we're generous with it. But money can easily become a snare to us. We can cling to our money, and in doing so, miss out on wealth beyond our dreams. Then, as now, Jesus invites us to become poor so that he can make us rich. I'm David Ray.
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Rhema 105:1. First from Scripture, God's Holy Word. John chapter 11, verse 9. Jesus replied to his disciples, "There are 12 hours of daylight every day. During the day, people can walk safely. They can see because they have the light of this world. But at night, there is danger of stumbling because they have no light." And then he said, "Our friend Lazarus has fallen asleep, but now I will go and wake him up." And the disciples said, "Lord, if he's sleeping, he will soon get better." Well, they thought Jesus meant Lazarus was simply sleeping, but Jesus meant that Lazarus had died. So he told them plainly, "Lazarus is dead, and for your sakes, I'm glad I wasn't there, for now you will really believe. Come, let's go see him."

0: If I was to ask if you had a blind spot, what would you say? If I was to ask if your friend had a blind spot, perhaps you could better answer. The truth about blind spots is that we can't see them when everyone else can. It's like walking around with spinach in your teeth or your skirt tucked up your pants. Sometimes we need another person to open our eyes for us. But that's not always easy. One time my friend and I were reviewing a video of me speaking to see how I could improve. "What's going on with your legs?" she said. "You look like a giraffe." Sure enough, my leg was sticking out crookedly all the way through my message. It looked ridiculous. Her comment revealed a long-term hang-up I had with my height that I needed to deal with. It was hard to hear, but I'm thankful now. It's difficult to see our blind spots, but gentle critique makes us better people. Learn to listen to those who love you. It's better than walking around with a giraffe leg. I'm Tanya Harris of GodConversations.com.
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0: Several years ago, the French police officer Arnaud Beltrame committed one of the noblest acts of human courage. It happened after an armed man burst into a supermarket, shot two people and took several hostages. He was persuaded to release all the hostages but one, a terrified woman. Then the police officer, Beltrame, calmly offered to change places with her. Nobody asked him or ordered him. He exchanged himself for the female hostage. And unfortunately, Beltrame died in the siege. He gave his life for that woman. What motivated Beltrame to do such a thing? Well, he had come to embrace Christianity, and his action of self-sacrifice echoes that of Jesus, who just before his own death said, "Greater love has no one than this, to lay down one's life for one's friends." Beltrame's courage was inspired by the sacrificial death of his own king. This is Rob Martin with God in 60 Seconds. To open up more space for reflection and conversation about God, go to thirdspace.org.au.
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Rhema 105.1, first from Scripture, God's holy word. Galatians chapter 6, verse 1. Dear brothers and sisters, if another believer is overcome by some sin, you who are godly should gently and humbly help that person back onto the right path, and be careful not to fall into the same temptation yourself. Share each other's burdens, and in this way, obey the law of Christ.

0: In the secular world, the term servant is a bit of a put-down, isn't it? Well, not so in the Christian world. Hi, this is Chuck Swindoll. In the Christian world, the word servant is one of the highest titles that can be given. Servant of the living God. Now, that's one of the finest compliments that can ever be made. In fact, it's the very term Jesus uses for himself. Remember, even the Son of Man did not come to be served, but to serve and to give his life a ransom for many. The Son of God came to serve. You know, I love the truly servant-hearted. It's so easy to see Christ in them.
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1: One of the great heroes of Cuba is Carlos de Céspedes. He was a landowner and lawyer from eastern Cuba who in 1884 gave all his slaves freedom and started a war of independence against the ruling Spanish. He was named the president of Cuba as part of the attempted coup. Céspedes' fifth son was Oscar. The Spanish captured Oscar and wanted to exchange Oscar's life for Céspedes' resignation as president of the Republic of Cuba. He famously refused to resign and the Spanish executed Oscar. This is a human reminder of the action of God in giving his son Jesus for all people, the life of one in exchange for the freedom of many.
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I wanna face that fire, it won't

0: Momentum, helping men succeed in life.
1: What if we as men had the strength of humility to accept our faults? You know that feeling when you've had a conflict with someone and you know you're in the wrong? The trouble is, we must resist our pride first, that urge to protect ourselves. 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That's exactly what we must do. 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

In an age of unbridled consumerism, the clutter seems to be getting to us all. Declutter experts are finding a ready audience as people's stuff simply won't fit into their houses, in spite of the fact that houses are getting larger and larger. Amazingly, growing numbers of people in Australia now also rent space in storage units to store

0: store their growing amount of stuff. My favourite piece of declutter advice is simple. If you buy something new, then at the same time, get rid of its equivalent. If you buy a new shirt, take the oldest or most worn out and put it in the clothing bin. But you might ask, there's nothing I can throw out because nothing is worn. The obvious declutter advice at this point is then, don't buy anything new. It's that simple. What really changed my mind on clutter was experiencing firsthand the task of sorting through a loved one's belongings after he died. The simple fact is that if you don't throw it out, one day some other generation is going to have to do it for you. We came to this world with nothing, and we will leave with nothing. And who we are and how we relate to God matters a great deal more than how much stuff we have. As the Bible says in Job chapter 1, "Naked I came from my mother's womb, and naked I will depart. The Lord gave, and the Lord has taken away. May the name of the Lord be praised." I'm Richard Quadrio. Ciao.
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Young people, enjoy your youth. Be happy while you are still young. Do what you want to do and follow your heart's desire. But remember, God is going to judge you for whatever you do. Ecclesiastes 11:9.

This is for the question mark. This is for the outcast soul, lost control, no one knows. Sing it for the can't go back. Sing it for the broken past. Sing it for the just found out. Life is now upside down. If you're looking for

0: Are creationists holding back science? This is Ken Ham, editor of the eye-opening book, The Gender and Marriage War. Yesterday, we learned that two leading science groups claim there's no biological standard for male and female. Now, here at Answers in Genesis, we have a former forensic scientist on staff, and she assures me that's not true, even if you just have a skeleton. You see, it's interesting that creationists are often told we can't do science and that our beliefs are holding back science, but we certainly understand the difference between male and female. Just as evolution has held back science, so is transgender ideology holding back science. It's only when we start with God's word that we have the right foundation for interpreting the world around us.
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0: You. Teaching kids how to handle money doesn't have to be boring. In fact, it can be fun. I'm Kate Ryan for Focus on the Family Australia. The next time you take a trip to an amusement park or the zoo or the movies, try putting your kids on a budget. Give them just enough for admission fees, food, drinks, and then let them decide what they want to buy. 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You can do the same thing when you go to a restaurant or a food court. 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A weekly allowance can be another great tool for learning about budgeting and delayed gratification. 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

0: Do you ever find yourself in battles that get you in hot water? I'm Danny Sinnott with another Brave to Go. I think we've all been there, haven't we? Arguing with someone and then looking back at how silly or trivial it all was can be really tricky, especially with people who just enjoy debating or getting their own way. The problem with battles is that most often someone loses, and everyone can lose if it ends up damaging the relationship. My husband Mark and I have had some really stupid arguments in our younger days, and I mean dumb stuff like which types of dishes should be washed before others and how to fold towels properly. And of course, over time we learned that not everything needs to be a battle. In fact, we even have the power to choose our battles. In Proverbs chapter 27 verse 17 it says, "Like one who grabs a stray dog by the ears is a foolish person who meddles in a quarrel." The trick I use is to just stop and consider, can I live with this? Is it life-shattering if I fold towels in squares instead of triangles? Well, no, so I'll just do it and honour that. I don't need this to be a battle. And when there's a bigger issue that needs to be fought for, instead of stating your case and demanding your own way, try gently explaining why this issue is important to you. Choose your battles wisely. For more resources, podcasts, and videos on doing life together, head on over to our website, braveenough.org.
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0: In 1928, a case came before the courts in Massachusetts in the USA. A man was walking along a wharf when he tripped over some rope and fell into the deep and dark waters of the bay. He splashed his way to the surface and between his spluttering yelled for help as he couldn't swim. Only a few metres away on the wharf was a young man sunbathing in a deck chair. He was an excellent swimmer and was aware of the drowning man nearby, but he refused to help, and the man drowned. The victim's family was so distraught that they took the sunbather to court. They lost their case. The court ruled that he had no legal responsibility to help the drowning man. He was not, according to the law, his brother's keeper. God made human beings to be in relationship with one another, and ever since we've been intent on looking after our own interests and neglecting the concerns of others. When we put God out of the centre of our lives, we assume centre stage, and that makes everyone else subservient to our own interests. So I may look after my brother, but only if it suits me. Otherwise, it's every man for himself. When Cain murdered Abel, he more or less shrugged his shoulders and told God what happened to Abel was of no concern to him. I'm looking after myself. And of course, we know that meant murder in Cain's case. The poet John Donne reminds us that no man is an island sufficient to himself. We're all part of the continent of humankind. If one suffers, it impacts us all. That is, unless we've desensitized ourselves to the concerns of others. It seems many have so much pain in their own lives that they can scarcely have time or energy to think of others. Just as well God doesn't take that view. When he saw that we were in trouble, he didn't stay in heaven preoccupied with his glory. He didn't helplessly wring his hands in despair either. He acted. He sent Jesus, his son, to take the penalty for our wrongdoings and thus offer us friendship and eternal life. He didn't stay at a safe distance. He got his hands dirty and came down to our level. He thought we were worth it. And he still does. I'm David Ray.
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0: In this bulletin, an accused terrorist granted bail and a former senator raising concerns over AUKUS. With the details, I'm Tracy Weir. Liberal leader Angus Taylor has rejected claims his party should implement gender quotas. A discussion paper has been sent to party members aiming to find ways to help the organisation connect with the modern Australia. The document warns the party has a problem with women who make up just over 30% of Liberal parliamentarians across all jurisdictions. Former Senator Rex Patrick has expressed his concern about AUKUS at a public inquiry into the Defence Pact. The $368 billion agreement will see Australia eventually build nuclear-powered submarines. Mr. Patrick, who is also a former submariner, claims the AUKUS deal is not value for money.
1: The absolute cost, $368 billion for one capability. And if you look, for example, all the other players that operate nuclear-powered submarines, their GDPs are much, much larger than ours. And so it's like we're someone in the suburbs buying a Ferrari because people in the city can afford them.
0: Hearings have been held in Adelaide as well as Melbourne and Fremantle. An 18-year-old accused of terrorism-related offences in Melbourne has been granted bail, Jordan Tunbridge reports.
2: The 18-year-old was arrested in March after police allegedly found Islamic State material, bomb-making manuals and searches for synagogues, as well as busy Melbourne locations on his electronic devices. A children's court judge granted strict bail after accepting psychiatric evidence there was no imminent risk of violence, citing the teen's autism, social isolation and treatment needs. But prosecutors have already launched an appeal, meaning he'll remain behind bars until that challenge is heard.
0: Jordan Tunbridge. A global Christian TV host is warning that more than 30,000 mosques across Europe are Trojan horses as part of a plan for Islam to dominate the continent. With 50 million Muslims now living in the EU and the UK, Moroccan convert to Christianity, Brother Rashid has told CBN News that Muslims have always dreamed of conquering the world. He explained that King Charles' recent change of title to defend all faiths, not just Christianity, is being seen by many Muslims as another sign of Islam's future domination. An American Christian aid worker for the humanitarian agency Samaritan's Purse is recovering well after contracting the potentially deadly Ebola virus in the Democratic Republic of the Congo. The 60-year-old warehouse worker was evacuated to a German hospital where he is reported to be out of danger. Turning to sport, and in the AFL, a Hawthorn star has been ruled out of their game against Richmond on Sunday. Alex Riddell has details.
3: Will Day is only expected to miss 1 week with what Hawthorn have described as a corked calf. After playing six consecutive games since returning from a shoulder reconstruction, teammate Nick Watson returns after a minor hamstring injury, while Josh Battle is back after having his appendix removed. Collingwood's Jeremy Howe will sit out of this week's game as he manages groin and hip soreness. Charlie West and Harvey Harrison have been recalled for the Pies, and Isaac Quainer returns. Sydney's Braden Campbell will make his AFL return after suffering a pre-season shin stress fracture. And Fremantle ruck Mason Cox will play his 150th game this weekend after Sean Darcy was left out of the side.
0: Alex Riddell. And round one of the 154th British Open Golf is underway at Royal Birkdale. Seven Aussies in the field, including Minwoo Lee, fresh off a runners-up finish in last week's Scottish Open. And in the NRL, the Broncos beat the Panthers 14-12. More than 15,000 people turned out for the match. That's the latest Vision National News. I'm Tracy Weir.
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5: Consider Joshua 6 and verse 2. The Lord said to Joshua, "See, I've given Jericho into your hand." Here's what you need to know about the walls of Jericho. They were immense. They were wrapped around the city like a suit of armor, 40 feet above the ground. They were impenetrable. Here's what you need to know about Joshua. He didn't bring the walls down. God did. And God will do that for you too. Your Jericho is your fear, anger, bitterness, or prejudice. It's your insecurity about the future, your guilt about the past, and your negativity, anxiety, and proclivity to criticize, overanalyze, and compartmentalize. Your Jericho is any circumstance, attitude, or mindset that keeps you from joy, peace, or rest. Jericho blocks your way, so its walls must fall. Joshua 1 verse 11 says, "Go in to possess the land which the Lord your God is giving you to possess." The verb translated as possess means to occupy by driving out previous tenants and possessing in their place. But Satan won't leave without a fight. He will resist. He will push back, but he will not win. Why? Because God has already declared that you're the victor. The Lord said to Joshua, "See, I've given Jericho into your hand." God didn't say, "Joshua, take the city." God said, "Joshua, receive the city I've taken." The same can be said about you and your challenge. Now you might ask, if God's done it for me, what do I have to do? First of all, receive your victory by faith just as you received your salvation. Secondly, speak victory. Be sure your words line up with God's words. And third, walk out your victory one day at a time. You will conquer your Jericho. And that's The Word for Today.
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was watching a reality talent show a few years ago when a young man expressed his dream to be a famous singer. The MC told of his dedicated preparation. His mother spoke of his deep passion. When the man took to the stage, the audience applauded in anticipation. But in spite of the lead-up, the performance was awful. This man may have had plenty of zeal, but he had zero talent. One judge, known for his honest feedback, didn't hold back. "Your dream will never happen," he said. "No matter what you do, you'll never be on stage." It was a brutal moment, but it was also an act of grace. This man's dream was a fantasy. It wasn't based on who God designed him to be. Without the reality check of the judges, he was headed towards even greater disappointment. God has a purpose for each one of us. His dream will match our natural talents and gifts such that others will see it too. With God's power and our hard work, a God-given dream can always come to pass. I'm Tanya Harris of GodConversations.com.

0: Good afternoon. In stories making news, the federal government says it expects the states and territories to get on board with its AI policies. Labor has unveiled a set of national standards to regulate how Australia manages the growth of artificial intelligence. A new bill to protect babies born alive is expected to be tabled in the House of Representatives next month. Nationals MP Lou O'Brien has given notice that he will introduce the bill, which is seconded by another Nationals member, Alison Penfold. The proposed law would ensure that any child born alive during an abortion receives proper medical care or treatment. A second case of H5 bird flu has been detected in a wild migratory seabird in New South Wales. Samples taken from the giant petrel, which was found on a beach at Hawk's Nest on the mid-north coast, have returned a positive result. And in sport, Argentina has scored two late goals to beat England 2-1 in their semi-final at the FIFA World Cup, Lionel Messi assisting in both stoppage time points. I'm Jaden James, and those are the latest news and sport headlines.
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0: Why do we love watching sport? Sport is so popular, and whilst there is little we can do to alter the result, it can deeply affect us. We cheer, we scream and shout as our team aims to win glory and honour. There is a human instinct to support our side, our team, in the quest to win honour and glory. And we seem to like being connected to a champion, someone or something who represents us, who becomes the one we cheer for and who fights for our team's glory. The good news is that no matter how successful or unsuccessful our sports team might be, the Christian faith has the ultimate champion, Jesus Christ, who fights for us to defeat our greatest opponent, sin and death, giving us ultimate glory. And this makes Team Jesus the best team to be a part of. This is Rob Martin with God in 60 Seconds. To open up more space for reflection and conversation about God, go to thirdspace.org.au.
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0: In this bulletin, Telstra executives to face a parliamentary inquiry and protests in the Ukraine. With the details, I'm Tracy Weir. The Deputy Liberal Leader says the party will consider all options to revive its struggling fortunes. A discussion paper has been sent to members aimed at helping the organisation win back support. The document floats gender quotas as a means of boosting the number of female MPs. Jane Hume argues no solution should be ruled out.
1: We'll consider all of the options that are put out there. But the most important thing is that the Liberal Party is ready to fight elections, that our organisational wing is prepared for the work ahead of us because the work is so important.
0: Opposition leader Angus Taylor believes candidates should be picked on merit. Telstra's bosses are set to be questioned over a nationwide outage that affected 000 calls and businesses and disrupted public transport in two states. The telco has been in damage control since the outage last week, which left thousands of Australians unable to make calls or access data. Telstra Chief Vicky Brady will be among a group of executives who will front the parliamentary inquiry in Canberra today. Australia now has 15 cases of the H5 strain of bird flu after another case was confirmed in New South Wales. Chris McCarthy has the details.
2: The detection on the mid-north coast was on the same beach as the state's first case last week. Both birds were migratory giant petrels with no Australian cases in native birds so far. Authorities are keeping an eye out for any spread to agricultural poultry, with New South Wales Chief Vet Joe Coombs advising farmers to take reasonable steps to protect their stock in these early stages.
3: The case of be alert but not alarmed.
2: The case follows 8 detections in WA and 5 in South Australia.
0: Chris McCarthy. Tasmania is edging closer to passing conversion practices laws, according to the Australian Christian Lobby. CEO Michelle Pearce says these laws just restrict parents, pastors, counsellors and medical specialists from advising individuals on their sexuality or gender. She told Vision Radio the ACL aims to make them as weak as possible.
4: It's likely to pass, so we're in the game just trying to amend the law, to water it down, to protect freedom of religion, to protect medical practitioners. There has been some bills that have passed in other states that really do nothing, so that's what we want this law to do. If it's going to pass, let's weaken it. Let's make it a law that really does nothing, especially that doesn't affect religious freedom and freedom of speech.
0: Ms. Pearce says anti-conversion laws still have the potential to impact on those freedoms. Protesters have taken to the streets in the Ukraine, angry over a decision to replace Ukrainian Defence Minister Mykhailo Fedorov. The decision by President Volodymyr Zelensky is believed to be linked to a rift between the minister and the Ukraine's army chief. This demonstrator says he believes Fedorov has been doing a good job during the Russian invasion.
5: We really need to show up and to our president that we really support our Minister of Defence and we really believe in him and his reforms that he's been doing.
0: It is only the second time since Vladimir Putin's 2022 invasion that anti-government protests have taken place. Sport, and the Broncos upset Penrith 14-12 in the NRL in wet conditions at CommBank last night. The Panthers held a 12-8 advantage at the break. Penrith fullback Dylan Edwards says they knew Brisbane would be desperate to keep their season alive.
6: We kind of did expect that sort of game, coming off a bye, knowing where they're at in their season, and they played like it too. I think they completed really well, kept us down our end for quite a bit in that second half, and we just didn't complete when we needed to.
0: First up tonight, the Sharks take on the Knights. That's the latest Vision National News. I'm Tracy Weir.
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2: My wife and I love Proverbs 13:19, which says, "Desire accomplished is sweet to the soul." Hi, I'm Chuck Swindoll. We would quote it to each other after we cleaned out our garage together. It's so sweet to be able to walk out and not have to shift sideways to make our way past the water heater and stack of boxes or whatever. We'd remind each other of that verse after a big project was done. Or we'd just enjoy a graduation or successfully completed something that had been stressing us. And here's something to mull over. If we don't have dreams and goals and plans, well, we're missing out on the chance to feel the sweetness that comes from accomplishing them.
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6: In stories making news, Liberal leader Angus Taylor has rejected claims his party should implement gender quotas. A discussion paper has been sent to party members aiming to find ways to help the organisation connect with a modern Australia. An 18-year-old accused of terrorism-related offences in Melbourne has been granted bail, but prosecutors have already launched an appeal, meaning he will remain behind bars until that challenge is heard. A person has died from meningococcal disease in Western Australia. There have been 3 cases in the state this year. There are now 15 confirmed cases of the H5 strain of bird flu in Australia. The latest confirmed case is on the New South Wales mid-north coast. In sport, round 1 of the 154th British Open Golf is underway at Royal Birkdale. 7 Australians in the field, including Minwoo Lee, fresh off a runners-up finish in last week's Scottish Open. That's the news and sport headlines. I'm Tracy Weir. More details on these stories in bulletins throughout the day.
7: Mum, Mummy, are we going down?
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1: In March 2017, a lone attacker ran down pedestrians on Westminster Bridge, killing four and injuring 40 others. He then ran into the Houses of Parliament, where he was confronted by unarmed officer Keith Palmer, who was fatally stabbed. Shots rang out and people ran from the scene, but not everybody ran. A British parliamentarian ran toward the dying officer. This was Tobias Elwood. He is an ex-army officer who had lost his brother in the terrorist attack in Bali. While everybody else ran from the terror and tragedy, Elwood ran towards it. If ever there was an example of selfless action and truly swimming against the tide, it was Elwood's response. Let's pray that in a world where terror continues to rise, so also will people like Elwood.
0: Carl Faze for dailynudge.org.
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0: In this bulletin, a smelter set to close in Tasmania and the Telstra inquiry to begin. With the details, I'm Tracy Weir. A Senate inquiry investigating the recent Telstra network outage is due to get underway in Canberra. The proceedings will examine why around 600 calls from the telco's customers failed to connect with emergency services during last week's incident. A number of Telstra executives, including the CEO, Vicky Brady, will appear before the inquiry, as well as representatives from 000. The father of one of the teenage girls fatally poisoned in a backpackers in Laos wants the Prime Minister to intervene after it was revealed those responsible will escape justice. Here's Nine's Christina Hearn.
1: Officials from Laos are expected to outline the findings of their investigation later today, and it is expected that those allegedly responsible are only going to face two charges, and they are producing a hazardous substance and also running an illegal business. Now, collectively, those two charges carry a maximum penalty of 1 year in jail and a fine of $1,600. There is not expected to be a manslaughter or murder charge laid. Mark Jones, the father of Bianca, says he is disgusted by those potential charges, and he does want the Prime Minister, Anthony Albanese, to urgently contact his counterpart in Laos and intervene to ensure that justice is served.
0: Christina Hearn. More than 200 people have been left without jobs after the immediate closure of Australia's sole manganese smelter after more than six decades of operation. The future of Tasmania's Liberty Bell Bay, formerly owned by GFG Alliance, had been under a cloud since it stopped production in mid-2025, the smelter's administrator announcing on Thursday it had stopped pursuing a sale and would order its immediate closure. Military tension has again escalated between the US and Iran, with a fifth consecutive day of airstrikes targeting Iranian coastal sites. The attacks were launched by American forces to degrade military capabilities after Tehran struck ships in the Strait of Hormuz. An Assemblies of God evangelist who's planted 12 churches over the past 9 years is known as the Kenyan Paul for his apostolic ministry. Gabriel Hekepetot has seen communities mired in witchcraft and alcoholism transformed by the gospel, reached by his self-sustaining churches. The semi-arid desert region of Turkana has become a fertile planting ground for his churches. When Gabriel plants a church, he also raises young leaders to pastor the congregation. Christians across Pakistan are devastated after the Supreme Court acquitted three men sentenced to death over the cruel murder of a Christian man and his pregnant wife. After previous acquittals, it means no one will be punished for one of the country's most notorious cases of religiously motivated mob violence. The couple were brick kiln workers who died in a kiln over false accusation of blasphemy. In sport, American Jackson Subler holds an early lead in round one of the Open Golf Championship. He's finished 5-under-65. Minwoo Lee is best of the Aussies, five shots off the pace. NRL and the Brisbane Broncos have given themselves a flicker of hope of keeping their premiership defence alive with a 14-12 point upset over the Panthers in Parramatta. Star fullback Reece Walsh was the hero with a brilliant cutout pass, setting up the match-equalling try before kicking the winning conversion from the sideline. It breaks their eight-game losing run while dealing with a third loss in four games to the Panthers. And Harry Potter replaces the injured Dylan Peach on the wing as one of three changes to the Wallabies side for Saturday's test against Italy. That's the latest Vision National News. I'm Tracy Weir.
2: Rhema 1051. In the beginning, the Word. The Word was with God, the Word was God. Hebrews 12 from verse 1. Therefore, since we are surrounded by such a huge crowd of witnesses to the life of faith, let us strip off every weight that slows us down, especially the sin that so easily trips us up. And let us run with endurance the race God has set before us. We do this by keeping our eyes on Jesus, the champion who initiates and perfects our faith. Because of the joy awaiting him, he endured the cross, disregarding its shame. Now he is seated in the place of honor beside God's throne.

0: We are the society, whether you realize it or not. We are looking for healing in fantasy land. And I want to tell you that the only solution for our crippled society is the word of the Lord Jesus Christ recorded in the scripture.
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0: 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It replaces torment with the peace that passes understanding. The word of God replaces dread and fear into joy unspeakable. The word of God replaces captivity into the freedom of the Son of God. Only the word of God gives life and will bring us out of the abyss of hell which we seem to be heading to into the presence of Almighty God.
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0: In stories making news, the multi-billion dollar cost of the AUKUS deal, along with concerns about nuclear waste, dominating a public inquiry. Former federal politician Rex Patrick is among those to address the hearing in Adelaide. The defence agreement between Australia, the US and the UK will see nuclear-powered submarines made here. Telstra Chief Vicky Brady will be among a group of executives who will front a parliamentary inquiry in Canberra today. The telco has been in damage control since the outage last week, which left thousands of Australians unable to make calls or access data. More than 200 people have been left without jobs after the immediate closure of Australia's sole manganese smelter in Tasmania, after more than 60 years of operation. Overseas, and a tsunami warning has been downgraded in New Zealand following a magnitude 5.9 earthquake. The quake struck 40 kilometres north of Tiano. Sport, and Harry Potter replaces the injured Dylan Peach on the wing in one of three changes for the Wallabies side for tomorrow's test against Italy. That's the news and sport headlines. More details soon.
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0: In this bulletin, pleas for the Australian government to intervene in a court case in Laos and Telstra executives to face an inquiry. With more, I'm Tracy Weir. Telstra executives will today appear before a parliamentary inquiry investigating last week's outage. Nine's Nelson Scott has more.
1: The recent Telstra outage crippled its network, halted some train lines, and blocked more than 600 people from calling 000. Executives from the telco will today be hauled before a Senate inquiry to explain why emergency calls failed to go through during the disruption. Representatives from 000 will also front the hearing, which is being chaired by Greens Senator Sarah Hanson-Young. The inquiry comes amid a separate investigation by the communications watchdog, which could see Telstra fined up to $30 million.
0: Nelson Scott. A crash between a B-double and a road train has caused a major explosion on the Hume Highway. The thoroughfare is closed in both directions between Yarra and Manton, southwest of Goulburn. And Acting Superintendent Peter Murray says they're still working on rescuing one of the drivers.
2: The other semi-trailer and cab have been involved in the fire. There are concerns for one of the drivers at this time. The other driver has been assessed by ambulance and conveyed to hospital. At this time, the fire continues to burn.
0: Fire and rescue teams remain on scene, battling that blaze. The families of two Australian backpackers who died in Laos after drinking tainted alcohol are expressing their deep disappointment after learning it's likely no one will face serious jail time over the deaths. 19-year-olds Holly Morton Bowles and Bianca Jones died after they unwittingly drank methanol. DFAT has now told their loved ones the most serious charges likely to be laid over the incident carry a maximum of 1 year in jail. The New South Wales Environment Watchdog is criticising the actions of a business owner who contaminated private build sites with toxic construction debris. Andrew Hughes promised clean soil to property owners, but instead delivered over 2,800 tonnes of waste contaminated with plastic, bricks and asbestos. He's been fined $335,000 in damages. An independent British review of social cohesion and resilience has found that activists of some faiths are using ostracisation to isolate, exclude and punish individuals of other faiths, especially Christians and Jews. The government commissioned report says the key obstacles to social cohesion were a perceived lack of governance and leadership, as well as widespread racial and religious discrimination. The study suggested that social contact between the British people and their institutions is broken because of growing support for extremist ideas on race and immigration. Nearly 70 male and female inmates have been baptised inside a jail in Florida. The Walton Sheriff's Office opened its doors to two churches to conduct the mass baptism. Their prison ministry focuses on rehabilitating and discipling inmates to completely turn around their lives. To sport, in the NRL, the Broncos defeated the Panthers 14-12 in a seesawing match. The Brisbane side bolstered by the return of key players, including skipper Adam Reynolds.
3: We knew it was going to be tough. We knew backs were against the wall, but the belief and the fight in this team is amazing. You know, for once, we haven't dropped our heads going about our business to training. We knew it would turn, and it was great to get a result tonight, but still a lot of work in front of us.
0: More than 15,000 people turned out for the match. And Min-Woo Lee and Lucas Herbert are the best of the Aussie golfers after the opening round of the British Open, sitting at even par. They are five shots off the pace. And a double boost for the Swans ahead of their AFL game with Adelaide, Braden Campbell and Logan McDonald returning from injury. That's the latest Vision National News. I'm Tracy Weir.
4: God does not judge by outward appearances. Galatians 2:6.

0: Momentum, helping men succeed in life.
1: What if we as men behave with radical love and humility? How might we impact our world? I've got something really weird for you all. I just think there are not enough weird Christians, like radical Christians. That's a challenge for each and every one of us. Well, like the Sermon on the Mount, that's pretty radical, isn't it? It reminds me of that quote by the martyr Jim Elliot, who said, "A man is no fool who gives up what he cannot keep to gain what he cannot lose." Men out there, this is the thing. There is an experience of life that's out of reach to all of us unless we absolutely give ourselves away to others. Think of broken bridges in our lives that we mend and rebuild simply by loving another person in such a way that we give and expect nothing in return. I'd argue that's a Christ love. The truth is, when we live this way, we live freer than we've ever lived. Worth considering.
0: For more information or to access a whole range of resources to help you on your journey, go to MomentumAustralia.org.
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3: 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In the-

0: In stories making news, the families of two Australian backpackers who died in Laos after drinking tainted alcohol are expressing their deep disappointment after learning it's likely no one will face serious jail time over their deaths. 19-year-olds Holly Morton Bowles and Bianca Jones died after they unwittingly drank methanol. Advocates say the latest data indicating smoking rates have fallen are proof that the tobacco excise does not need to be cut. The latest figures show the number of Australians smoking fell to 5.6% in 2025, down from 8.3% in 2022-23. Protests have erupted in the Ukraine after the country's defence minister was replaced. The move to replace Mykhailo Fedorov is believed to have been sparked by tensions between he and the nation's commander-in-chief. Turning to sport, and in the NRL tonight, the Melbourne Storm take on the Roosters. That's the news and sport headlines. I'm Tracy Weir. More details on these stories in bulletins throughout the morning.
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1: In an age of unbridled consumerism, the clutter seems to be getting to us all. Declutter experts are finding a ready audience as people's stuff simply won't fit into their houses, in spite of the fact that houses are getting larger and larger. Amazingly, growing numbers of people in Australia now also rent space in storage units to store their growing amount of stuff. My favourite piece of declutter advice is simple. If you buy something new, then at the same time, get rid of its equivalent. If you buy a new shirt, take the oldest or most worn out and put it in the clothing bin. But you might ask, there's nothing I can throw out because nothing is worn. The obvious declutterer advice at this point is then, don't buy anything new. It's that simple. What really changed my mind on clutter was experiencing firsthand the task of sorting through a loved one's belongings after he died. The simple fact is that if you don't throw it out, one day some other generation is going to have to do it for you. We came to this world with nothing, and we will leave with nothing. And who we are and how we relate to God matters a great deal more than how much stuff we have. As the Bible says in Job chapter 1, "Naked I came from my mother's womb, and naked I will depart. The Lord gave, and the Lord has taken away. May the name of the Lord be praised." I'm Richard Quadrio. Ciao.
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0: In this bulletin, the US launches further strikes on Iran and electricity price rises impacting Queensland families. With more, I'm Tracy Weir. Overseas firstly, and the White House says the US President Donald Trump is not willing to sit by and allow Iran to target ships in the Strait of Hormuz without facing consequences. The United States Central Command has launched another round of strikes on Iranian port facilities, raising concerns about further disruptions to global fuel prices. But supply chain expert Professor David Laney has told Channel 9 the conflict has largely reshaped how countries deal with the fuel supply challenges.
1: The world has adjusted and reduced its reliance on the Persian Gulf and the choke point of the Strait of Hormuz.
0: The strait remains closed. Back home, and the Greens say new laws are required to protect Australians from telecommunications failures. A Senate inquiry will today investigate why over 600 people couldn't reach 000 during the recent Telstra outage. Inquiry Chair Senator Sarah Hanson-Young says changes are needed to ensure the incident is never repeated.
2: To explain what on earth happened, what they're doing to guarantee this won't happen again, and what laws we need in place to make sure Australians are protected from these massive telecommunications failures.
0: Executives from the telco, including CEO Vicky Brady, will give evidence. Rising electricity bills are pushing some Queenslanders to the brink. A new report reveals many are finding it too confusing and time-consuming to compare energy plans, leaving households financially worse off. Energy Consumers Australia spokesperson Patrick Verre says the statistics are alarming.
3: 30% of Queensland households are struggling to pay an electricity bill over the last 6 months. They're having to make difficult decisions about putting on the heater in winter or using the aircon in summer just to keep their home at the right temperature. 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